0: NFL.com. In a statement, the NFL is saying that it continuously strives to make the game of football safer. 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
1: Newscast, the National Guard Bureau's specialized unit for sexual assault cases has some room for improvement in its investigative processes. A review by the Pentagon's Inspector General found that the Office of Complex Investigations did not have processes in place to consistently prepare investigative plans, nor did it adequately document instances where investigators couldn't gather the evidence they needed. And the National Archives and Records Administration has some answers for agencies on how to apply the Federal Records Act to artificial intelligence. In an August 21st memo, NARA explains that an agency's use of an AI platform does not in and of itself result in the creation of a federal record, but agencies should consider whether AI-generated materials constitute a record, including whether the agency relies on its decision-making, uses it to conduct official business, circulates the material to others, or incorporates it into an agency system. Find these stories and more at federalnewsnetwork.com. I'm Eric White.
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3: The Big Ten today became the first conference to ban NFL players from returning to play for its teams. The rule applies to players who have appeared on an NFL roster or signed an NFL contract and to underclassmen who declared for the NFL draft but did not withdraw. New York Giants receiver and returner Calvin Austin was carted off the practice field today with an apparent right knee injury. Cincinnati Bengals receiver Ja'Marr Chase hyperextended his knee in practice today but told reporters he could play if they had a game tomorrow. The Seattle Seahawks placed rookie second-round safety Bud Clark on season-ending injury reserve due to an ankle injury. The San Francisco Chronicle reported today that 49ers owner Jed York used the pseudonym Joe and texted an undercover officer posing as a prostitute three times before York was arrested Sunday morning on a prostitution charge that was later amended to a disorderly conduct charge.
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0: homesick, a little homesick, a little homesick somebody.
1: A good morning, Sasebo. I'm Seaman Joel Ongron, a.k.a. DJ Sunny. I am your host for today's Morning Revely Show. Today is Wednesday, August 26th, and this morning we are in our last segment of the show, and we'll be speaking about movies and TV shows to look forward to for August and September, which is fast approaching.

0: You do know the Japanese road traffic law requires you to drive hands-free, right?
1: Look, Ma, no hands!
0: No, that's not what that means. Please keep your hands on your steering wheel and off of your electronic devices while you're driving, even if you're at a stoplight. If you create a hazard, you could actually spend up to a year in jail. In fact, just having your device in hand while driving could cost you up to 25,000 yen.
2: Yeah, I can't afford that.
0: No one can. So leave your hands off your device and on your steering wheel.
3: 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Always keep windows closed and locked when not in use. Most importantly, always stay vigilant in supervising children at play and check window safety locks as part of your daily routine. Your child's safety is worth the effort.
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6: Woohoo! 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
6: Aw, what a bummer. Thanks for looking out for me, Todd. 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
7: You're kidding, right?
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And coming up right after this song, we'll shift gears and get into some TV news for the month of August and September. But first, here is The Only Exception by Paramore.

right, so here's what's making headlines in the world of TV for the month of August and September. Now, ending off the month of August, Outer Banks recently came out for its fifth season, which premiered on August 20th on Netflix. And it does mark the final 10-episode chapter of the show. Now, the grieving main character is on one final mission for revenge and redemption after the tragic death of JJ. Also, for the end of the month, The Whisper Man, which will be premiering in 2 days on August 28th on Netflix, follows a widowed father named Tom and his young son named Jake, who move to Featherbank, a town with a dark history. Now, this will be on Netflix, so definitely something to look out for if you are interested in any of those shows. Now, starting strong for the month of September, we have Chad Powers, which is a sports comedy starring Glenn Powell. It will be returning for its second season on Hulu on the 3rd of September, so definitely something to look out for. Also on the 3rd of September, we have The Gentlemen, which comes out for his for its second season on Netflix, and it does follow Guy Ritchie. It is a Guy Ritchie's stylish crime series that's taking the criminal enterprise international. So definitely something to look out for if you are interested in that show. Also, a good show here. We have A Line of Fire, which is premiering on NBC on September 21st. It does follow Peter Krause, who stars in the show as a law enforcement officer in a crime drama. Also, we have Universal Basic Guys, which is coming out with its third season on Hulu, and it will be premiering for its third season on September 27th, and is the animated sitcom, which is the animated sitcom coming out for its third season. So definitely something to look out for. And lastly, we have American Hostage, premiering on MGM on September 30. Now, it is an 8-episode psychological thriller based on a true story. I love those. So definitely something to look out for. And that's it for our movie TV news for the month of August and September. Now, for the weather, we have today, which is going to be highs of 96, lows of 82 degrees with a 0% chance of rain. Tomorrow will be highs of 92, lows of 79 degrees with a 60% chance of rain. Currently, it is 91 degrees and the exchange rate is 155 yen to the U.S. dollar at your local military banking facility. Later on, we'll continue getting into more movies for the month of August. But first, here is World on

0: This is your Eagle Radio News. I'm Seaman Kylie Miller. On July 29th, Virginia-class fast attack submarine USS Minnesota returned to its home port at Naval Base Guam, completing its first deployment since becoming the Navy's first forward-deployed Virginia-class submarine on board Naval Base Guam. Minnesota participated in the multinational exercise Valiant Shield 2026 and made port visits to Okinawa and Sasebo, Japan. Captain Christopher Carter, Commander Submarine Squadron 15, said, quote, Minnesota's return marks a significant milestone for the Pacific Submarine Force and demonstrates the Navy's ability to sustain and employ advanced Virginia-class capabilities in the Pacific. Operating from Guam, this crew demonstrated the readiness, endurance, and advanced capabilities the Virginia-class platform brings to the strategic outpost in the Western Pacific, unquote. Regarded as apex predators of the sea, Guam's fast attack submarines sustain the submarine force's forward-deployed presence across the Pacific. On July 31st, the sixth iteration of the Cooperation Afloat and Readiness Training, or CARA, concluded in Trincomalee, Sri Lanka, following a series of exercises and exchanges between the Sri Lankan Navy and the U.S. Navy. The exercise began on July 27th and was designed to enhance maritime interoperability, strengthen partnerships, and promote regional security cooperation. Training events took place both ashore in Colombo and Trincomalee and at sea in the Indian Ocean. U.S. assets included a PAA Poseidon multi-mission maritime patrol and reconnaissance aircraft from Commander Task Force 72, as well as participants from CTF 73, CTF 76, Destroyer Squadron 7, Naval Information Warfare Center Pacific, and the U.S. Coast Guard Maritime Engagement Team. U.S. Navy Captain John Baggett, commander of Desron 7, said, quote, in a critical region like the Indian Ocean, our partnerships that we foster through exercises like CARAT are paramount to upholding stability, unquote. This has been your Eagle Radio News. From all of us here at American Forces Network Sasebo, thanks for listening.
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U.S. civilian jobs, job openings for positions in the Department of War Information Activity and the American Forces Network are posted on usajobs.gov. And when we return, we'll get into some movie news for August and September. But first, here is Dreams by the Cranberries.

0: Are you ready, Ryder?
1: Yes, sir.
0: You got your helmet?
1: Check.
0: And your baler horn?
1: Oh, yeah.
0: Front and back reflectors?
1: You betcha.
0: Front and back lights as well?
1: That's a big 10-4.
0: All right, son. You're ready to ride. Now, don't forget, stay on the road unless conditions are unsafe, and always wear reflective clothing when riding at night. Now, are you ready?
1: Yes, sir.
0: Godspeed, son. Go, go, go!
2: Well, my taxi's almost here. You didn't drive, right?
3: Yeah. I left my keys at home. Don't worry about it. You have yourself a good weekend now.
2: Hey, yo, you can't do that, man. 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It's not just automobiles. If it has wheels, it's illegal. Japan bicycle law is the same as vehicle laws. Violations can result in a DUI and even jail time.
4: See, anyway, I had a drink Monday and Wednesday, but then again last night. But, you know, it's Friday, so... 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

All right. So here's what's making headlines in the world of movies. We have The End of Oak Street, which was released on August 21st. This is the sci-fi survival film directed by David Robert Mitchell, starring Anne Hathaway and Ewan McGregor. It does follow a suburban family, the Platt, whose neighborhood is suddenly ripped from modern day life by a cosmic event and dropped into an unfamiliar prehistoric landscape. Definitely something to look into if you're into those kinds of movies. We also have The Brink of War, which was released on August 14th, and it is a historical political drama starring Jeff Daniels and J.K. Simmons. Also for the kids, we have the Paw Patrol movie, the Dino movie, which was released on the 14th of August. It is exploring the animated family franchise with prehistoric pets. There are showings for the Paw Patrol Dino movie at Showboat Theater on August 30th at 2, and also at the Showboat Theater on August 5th at 2. I mean, on September 5th at 2. So definitely something to look into for the kiddos. Insidious Out of the Further came out a couple days ago on August 21st. It does continue the horror sequel exploring the supernatural travel into the further. There are showings for Insidious at the Showboat Theater as well on August 29th, which is Saturday at 5:30, and also on September 6th, Sunday, September 6th at 6 p.m. Definitely something to look into if you're into that, those type of shows, horror. The Dog Stars, which is a prehistoric post-apocalyptic survival drama. It will be released in 2 days on August 28th. And we do have showings for it at the Hario Theater on August 30th at 5:30. And also at the Showboat Theater on August 28th at 5:30. And on August 29th at 8 p.m. Definitely something to look into if you're into that. Now, for September, we have a couple of new movies that will be coming out. The Uprising, which is a historical drama about a 1381 peasant revolt starring Andrew Garfield, will be released on September 11th, along with Runner, which is an action thriller starring Alan Richardson and Owen Wilson. It will be released again also on September 11th. And also on September 11th is The Oasis Don't Look Back in Anger. It is a special music documentary released by Disney about Oasis the band. Lastly, we have Resident Evil, which will be released on September 18th, and it is a new cinematic horror reboot of the Resident Evil movies. So definitely something to look into if you're into any of that. And that's it for our movies for today. I do want to leave you with a small quote from a Romanian philosopher named Emil Coran. And the quote says, "Man starts over again every day, in spite of all he knows, against all he knows. Man starts over every day." So I hope that moves you to keep pushing. Today isn't just Wednesday. It's a new chance and opportunity for something different, something better. Now, if you enjoyed today's show, tune in this afternoon for the Liberty Call, which starts from 2 to 6. There you can hear the lovely voice of DJ Platinum. This has been your Morning Revely Show. I am Seaman Joel Ongron, a.k.a. DJ Sunny, only here on 93.1 FM, The Eagle. Now, stay classy, stay sassy, and motivated, and I'll see you next time.

0: a Fox News alert morning for a country superstar. I'm Tom Graham, Fox News. Dolly Parton remained in the spotlight for decades. Her death, now confirmed to have been following a brief battle with cancer.
1: Just when I am about to get myself together, you walked right in the door. Like
0: the singer, songwriter, and actress dying at the age of 80, her legacy being remembered. Singer Don McLean telling Fox News about when he first met Dolly.
2: Nobody knew who she was, and I thought, wow, she's not only beautiful, but she's so talented. And, you know, who knew that she'd develop into this gigantic star.
0: Singer Sheryl Crow writing, there's a hole in the universe. Country star Lynn Greenwood also reacting to her death.
3: It was no doubt when you met Dolly Parton, you realized how wonderful she was as a human being.
0: And the legend behind Jolene, I Will Always Love You, rose from humble beginnings in her home state of Tennessee. Governor Bill Lee remembering the star, though, for her personality.
4: There's always someone criticizing someone for something, but not with Dolly. And it speaks to this unique ability she had to love people and to genuinely love them.
0: President Trump also praising Dolly on social media, also ordering flags lowered across the country in her honor.
5: President Trump says there has never been anyone like Dolly Parton and never will be, calling her death a true loss for millions of people. In a social media post, the president says flags will be lowered for 1 week in honor of Parton. Tennessee Senator Republican Marsha Blackburn says Dolly Parton's life and career are forever woven into Tennessee's music, culture, and history. Parton's family announced her death Tuesday. She was 80 years old. At the White House, Jared Halpern, Fox News.
0: Empire State Building in New York honoring Dolly Parton with a pink display of lights this evening. 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
6: This is your News in One. Reporting for AFN Europe, I'm Navy Petty Officer Second Class Jack Hoppe. Polish pride is NATO pride. That's why U.S. service members join NATO allies and local nationals to celebrate Polish Armed Forces Day. The annual holiday commemorates the nation's victory over Soviet forces in the 1920 Battle of Warsaw. This year, the day was marked by military parades, highlighting unity across NATO and U.S.-Polish efforts to strengthen the alliance's eastern flank. A participant in the Warsaw Parade, U.S. Army Sergeant Tyler Richards, says he was excited to play a role during the momentous day.
7: It's really an honor to be here in support of our Polish brothers during their Armed Forces Day. I know this means a lot to them, so it's just great to come out and support them.
6: The holiday, first observed during the Second Polish Republic, was banned under communist rule before being officially revived in 1992. That was your News in One. I'm Navy Petty Officer Second Class Jack Hoppe.
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9: The Atlanta Braves lead the Dodgers 3-0 in the second inning. LA's starting pitcher is Tyler Glasnow, just off the injured list. His first start since early May due to a bad back. He allowed 3 runs, 4 hits in the first. The Red Sox still lead 1-0 at the Marlins, top of the fifth. Rays out to a 1-0 lead at the Tigers, bottom of the fourth. Detroit has lost 6 games in a row. And Houston leads at the Yankees, 1-0 in the bottom of the second. Kansas City has won 8 straight games. The Royals are tied 1-1 at Toronto, bottom of the second. The Big Ten Conference and the SEC officially banned players who signed with a pro league, including those who declared for the NFL draft and did not withdraw. LSU was signing 2 players who had been in NFL camps. The Big 12 and ACC are also discussing this. And New England Patriots running back Travion Henderson missed practice today. The problem, an ankle injury from yesterday.
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0: 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In garden units, grills, fryers, and smokers are authorized for use in all uncovered areas of the unit backyards. They are not authorized in the front areas or covered patios. For tower units, only propane and electric grills are authorized on the balconies with a few restrictions. The grill must be attended at all times, the balcony door must remain closed, a fire extinguisher must be available, a spray water bottle must be available to extinguish small flare-ups, and grilling is not authorized when a weather wind advisory is in effect.
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1: The aircraft carrier USS Abraham Lincoln has left the Middle East for San Diego. The Lincoln spent 9 months on deployment, including 200 days in a combat zone. Its departure follows reports of shortages on board and sailors struggling with their mental health. All 8 people aboard a plane chartered by the Army Corps of Engineers were killed in a crash near a remote radar site in Alaska. 2 of the dead were Corps employees. The FAA and National Transportation Safety Board are investigating the crash. Finally, a U.S. Marine on Okinawa ran into a burning hotel to wake sleeping guests. Lance Corporal Marshall Martinez helped about 10 people escape, then tried to tear through a wall to reach a man trapped inside. Firefighters ultimately pulled the unconscious man to safety.
0: For more headlines, catch Stars and Stripes at stripes.com.
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3: This is your Kanto Connection. I'm Airman First Class Farrell Dublado. Here's a few words from the 374th OMRS ADAPT NCOIC, Technical Sergeant Josh Barriga, on how to avoid alcohol abuse and misuse.
4: Let's not push our friends, peers, or each other into binge drinking or drinking more. We're visitors here in Japan, which adds a layer of expectations to an already high expectation we have in the military. You know, at the end of the day, always have a plan. Don't drink and drive. Call your supervisor, first sergeant, or even commander. As a supervisor myself, I would much rather have my airmen call me then get a phone call from the First Sergeant or Security Forces.
3: This was your Kanto Connection. I'm Airman First Class, Farrell Dublin.
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0: is Mari Gregory with your Japanese culture tip. 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If a Japanese person bows to you, a light nod of the head in return will usually suffice. Shaking hands is also appropriate, but it's best to wait for the other person to offer their hand first before offering yours.
1: 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That's 042-511-9110 from a cell phone or 911 from a DSN.
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0: event for country music icon Dolly Parton, who died today at 80. Fans like London Kutcher gathering tonight by her star in the Hollywood Walk of Fame.
1: She came from nothing and was able to overcome so many trials, and I think that she was able to show that with her presence and continue to give such love to everyone in the world, and just remain super humble and just very inspiring.
0: President Trump ordering flags flown at half staff for 1 week. Keeping it in the family, the AP projects Senator Darlene Graham will win the special Republican primary runoff election for South Carolina's U.S. Senate seat, setting her up to take her late brother's spot on the ballot in the upcoming general election. Graham, emotional.
2: Thank you, Lindsay, for your service to South Carolina and to this country. It's just not the same without you here.
0: Her opponent, Ralph Norman, caught off guard.
3: I did not prepare a concession speech, I'll tell you. That was not in the cards. But, you know, you when you sign up, you either you can win or you can lose. I took that risk.
0: An escalating U.S.-Canada trade war, ABC's Rachel Scott.
4: After President Trump imposed steep new tariffs on Canadian goods, Canada now firing back with tariffs of up to 50% on some 700 American products sold in Canada. Canada doubling its tariffs on American goods, including steel, aluminum, furniture, and clothing.
0: Much of the West still has bone-dry conditions with very hot temperatures fueling more wildfires. Outside Reno, firefighters still trying to gain the upper hand on a fire that's forced tens of thousands to evacuate. ABC's Melissa Adan is there.
5: As evacuations lift and residents in northern Reno return home, the triple-digit heat could continue for several more days as temperatures could reach up to 115 degrees in the Southwest.
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6: This is your News in One. Reporting for AFN Europe, I'm Navy Petty Officer Second Class Jack Hoppe. Polish pride is NATO pride. That's why U.S. service members join NATO allies and local nationals to celebrate Polish Armed Forces Day. The annual holiday commemorates the nation's victory over Soviet forces in the 1920 Battle of Warsaw. This year, the day was marked by military parades, highlighting unity across NATO and U.S.-Polish efforts to strengthen the alliance's eastern flank. A participant in the Warsaw Parade, U.S. Army Sergeant Tyler Richards, says he was excited to play a role during the momentous day.
7: It's really an honor to be here in support of our Polish brothers during their Armed Forces Day. I know this means a lot to them, so it's just great to come out and support them.
6: The holiday, first observed during the Second Polish Republic, was banned under communist rule before being officially revived in 1992. That was your News in One. I'm Navy Petty Officer Second Class Jack Hoppe.
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9: The Big Ten Conference and the SEC officially banned players who've signed with a pro league. LSU was signing a couple players who had been in NFL camps. The Big 12 and the ACC are also discussing this week. Patriots running back Travion Henderson missed practice with an ankle injury. Kicker Jason Sanders won the job with the Jets, so kicker Cade York was cut. Chiefs quarterback Patrick Mahomes still plans to play next month's opener after last year's torn ACL. Kansas City running back Kenneth Walker missed practice with a foot injury. The mixed doubles team of Carlos Alcaraz and Serena Williams won their first rounder at the U.S. Open, then lost a quarterfinal together. It's only a 16-team tournament there. It ends Wednesday night. To Major League Baseball, Boston has won four in a row. The Red Sox are tied at Miami 2-2 in the bottom of the seventh. Colorado's lost seven straight, but the Rockies are up 3-1 in D.C. in the sixth.
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11:06, Wednesday, August 26th. What is going on, everybody? You already know who it is. It's me, your boy, Air Force Staff Sergeant Marcus Taylor, coming at you with the first hour of High Noon for today. And I got a bunch of stories I want to share with you all this hour. Of course, all that and more is coming your way right after some more music. Up next, we got SZA. 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

11:10 this Wednesday morning. You already know who it is, your boy Marcus. 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

11:22 this Wednesday morning. You already know who it is, your boy Marcus. And I got a question for you. Now, when the next fight involves contested skies, constant drone surveillance, and denied communications, will a fast run time and a perfect physical fitness score be enough to keep you alive? Well, according to the Department of War, they are fundamentally rethinking human performance optimization. Now, the future operating environment demands a pivot from purely physical conditioning to a holistic focus on cognitive and mental readiness. Now, emerging threats such as kamikaze drones, subterranean warfare, and the loss of the medical evacuation golden hour will place unprecedented psychological burdens on our forces. Soldiers will face continuous hypervigilance, profound dread, and decision fatigue while operating in small, isolated nodes without reliable communication. And to survive and dominate, training must now forge cognitive flexibility, sensory processing, and advanced physiological regulation. For our forward deployed forces here in the Pacific, this means holistic health and fitness is no longer an afterthought. It is a war fighting imperative. Whether you're holding security in South Korea or conducting field exercises out in Japan, you must begin building your mental resilience now. Track how your mind reacts to stress, practice self-regulation, and train for the reality of long-duration communication blackouts. And hey, to read more about this article, the full breakdown on mental readiness, and how holistic health and fitness teams are integrating into brigade training cycles, well, I highly recommend you check this story out for yourself by heading over to army.mil today.

0: Second Lieutenant Colin Bargo, 180A Seaburn officer in charge, speaks about a joint training event.
1: So we executed a joint CS chamber training, so a gas chamber. All units need to take Seaburn very, very seriously. It's about saving lives. Outside, you do the mask fitting, make sure that the filters work. Once it seals, head into the gas chamber. After that, you lift the mask, let a little bit of gas into the mask, seal it back up and clear it. Ensure that if we ever feel the effects of CS someday, you're able to revert back to your training. At a certain point with the redundancy, you stop feeling the effects as much and you realize what you need to do. You revert back to training instead of panicking. And Seaburn is one of those things that people don't really think about until they need it.
0: AFN Okinawa, I'm Staff Sergeant Shannon Broughton.
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4: The soundtrack for your service.

It may just feel like another Wednesday, but in Japan, for foodies and stargazers alike, it marks the beginning of a season that many people look forward to all year long. See, those of you who have ever been around Japan during spring, you've probably heard of hanami. And if you haven't, you've probably at least heard of cherry blossoms. Cherry blossoms are a flower. Hana means flower, and hanami means flower viewing. But in the fall, or at least the autumnal transition from summer into fall, there is a harvest that has been going down through generations of Japanese nationals where they observe the moon. So for those of you who've been paying attention or maybe know a little bit of Japanese, that would mean that tsukimi means moon viewing. It is Japan's traditional autumnal festival that's actually related to the harvest, but it generally takes place on the 15th day of the 8th month of the traditional lunar calendar. And well, depending on which calendar you're using, that could be September, that could also even be August. But today, this 1,000-year-plus tradition comes in the form of a celebratory feast that people love to have while they simply observe the moon. And one thing you're probably going to notice if you start looking around any fast food or casual dining chain in Japan is you're going to be seeing circular eggs all over the menu. Why? Well, because the golden egg yolk is supposed to look identical to a full autumn moon. Restaurants across the country essentially try to make an egg as close to resembling the moon as possible. And sometimes they're not even Japanese restaurants that are doing this. So if you want to get out there and taste a little bit of Americana flair on top of a Japanese seasonal menu option, let me tell you what you have to look forward to. Up first, perhaps one of the most American of options is, of course, McDonald's. They have the original and legendary tsukimi burger, which savors tons of beautiful beef and smoky bacon with creamy Aurora sauces. But on top of that is the signature perfectly round egg. And well, if you look on the past tsukimi seasons, you've gotten butter omochi tsukimi pies, which are kind of like the pies that you used to have with apple fillings back in the States, except they've got a little bit more of a sweet red bean paste or some gooey melted mochi on the inside. But then, of course, it's not just McDonald's. One hometown favorite that you may be familiar with is Pizza Hut. And in Japan, the seasonal lineup is headlined by the brand new Sukiyaki Tsukimi Pizza, which essentially is a sweet, kind of savory combination of dashi-braised sukiyaki beef with shiitake mushrooms, shirataki noodles, and tons of rich, soft-boiled egg sauce. And on top of all that, eggs right down the middle, along with some crown daisy greens. And for a cultural twist, the star is the egg sauce. It essentially acts as the full moon over a classic Japanese comfort hot pot. Pretty wild. And then, of course, you can't have American food in Japan without mentioning KFC, because they're going to have a torori lineup, which is like a runny yolk texture featuring tsukimi cheese filet burgers and bunches of twister wraps, which are kind of like snack wraps or chicken wraps if you're used to that sort of thing back in the States, except now, of course, featuring all those seasonal items. And this plays into the idea of shokuyoku no aki, which is the autumn appetite. It's a brutal summer heat that we face all season long that gets people craving this rich, velvety, egg-laden comfort food that finally colder weather makes possible. But of course, you could also just get out there and maybe make a sunny-side-up egg yourself and make a tsukimi sandwich of your own. All you have to do is put together your regular ingredients, top it with a perfectly circular egg, and get out there and look at that gorgeous autumnal moon as they celebrate that pivotal seasonal transition, hoping that a coming harvest will be fortuitous. And of course, no outdoor stargazing party is complete without the right food or the right music. And we've got you covered there, because we've got more of today's top hits coming up next right here on AFN The Eagle, serving America's best.

marched together to the beat of drums during the opening ceremony of Exercise Palawan Warrior 26 at Tutong Camp August 11th, marking the start of the bilateral training exercise.

The U.S. Army is testing a commercial ship equipped with autonomous navigation technology. The 250-foot HOS Resolution recently completed an 18-hour trip from Pearl Harbor to the Big Island while operating in fully autonomous mode. Army mariners from the 8th Theater Sustainment Command are overseeing the test, which is designed to determine how commercial vessels could be adapted for military use. The system can potentially be installed on existing ships instead of requiring new autonomous vessels to be built from scratch. This is significant because the Army's watercraft fleet has been reduced from 134 vessels in 2018 to 70 in 2024. Expanding autonomous capabilities could give the Army additional options for removing equipment and supplies across the Indo-Pacific, including in contested environments. I'm Senior Airman Adrian Young, Misawa Air Base, Japan.

0: moves on. I'm Ted Lindner, Fox News. Multiple states holding runoff elections tonight. In South Carolina, Senator Darlene Graham has won the Republican nomination runoff against Congressman Ralph Norman.
1: Our victory would not have been possible without you, and we are truly grateful. South Carolina is truly Trump country.
0: Graham will now take on Democrat Annie Andrews in November. Graham took over the senator's seat for her late brother, Lindsey, who, of course, died back in mid-July.

0: Sad news today out of Nashville is global music icon and humanitarian Dolly Parton has died after a brief battle with cancer. Fox's Mike Emanuel with more tonight.
1: Dolly Parton had more than 60 albums and at least 24 number one hits. She was known for her bold fashion and remarkable personality. Dolly was one of 12 children who grew up in a one-room cabin in the Smoky Mountains. She started writing songs as a child and performed at the Grand Ole Opry by age 13. After high school, she packed her bags for Nashville and launched a legendary career. President Trump praised Parton as one of the greatest country singers and far beyond, calling this a true loss for millions of people. The president ordered the American flag to be lowered for 1 week in her honor. It was known she had been dealing with some health issues, but Dolly told People magazine there were still so many things she wanted to achieve.
0: Dolly Parton was 80 years old. Oil prices fell again today, which helped support stock prices. On Wall Street, the Dow jumped 160 points. NASDAQ added 171. S&P 500 finished up 24 points. 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
2: This is your Pacific Pulse. I'm Petty Officer Second Class Christian Kibler. In Indonesia, U.S. Army soldiers with 1st Battalion, 196th Infantry participate in Exercise Katria Warrior 26 at Bataruja Combat Training Center. KW-26 is a joint bilateral military training exercise with the Indonesian Army designed to build teamwork, share tactics, and improve military readiness. In Timor-Leste, the U.S. Navy-led Pacific Partnership 2026 in Dili kicks off and will run until August 26th. This is the mission's 8th return to the country and brings together service members from partner nations Canada, Germany, and New Zealand. And in the Republic of Korea, service members from the U.S. and ROC gather for a memorial ceremony at Hill 303. Participants from both nations join to remember the sacrifice during the Korean War and strengthen the U.S.-ROC alliance. This has been your Pacific Pulse. I'm Petty Officer Second Class Christian Kibler.
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4: The Boston Red Sox going for a fifth straight victory. Lead in the bottom of the 10th inning at Miami, 3-2. Houston has taken the lead at Yankee Stadium, 7-6 in the top of the 8th. The Royals have won 8 in a row, and they're winning tonight in the bottom of the 8th. It's KC 4-1 at Toronto. The Brewers have tied it up at the Mets, 2-2 in the top of the 9th. Dodgers at Braves still tied 3-3 going to the bottom of the 8th inning. The Dodgers starting pitcher tonight, Tyler Glasnow, just off the injury list, allowed 3 runs in the first, nothing after that. In his 5 total innings, 7 strikeouts. The White Sox are winning again, 9-4 over Texas, bottom of the 5th. And the Orioles lead is 12-1 at St. Louis in the bottom of the 5th. In that one, former Met Pete Alonso went 4-for-4, 4 RBIs, including a homer. And the Big Ten Conference, as well as the SEC, officially banned players who signed with a pro league.
5: One voice, one mission.

What's going on? This is Senior Airman Austin Wiley, a.k.a. DJ Me So Smooth, bringing you all the latest news and, of course, all of your favorite tunes right here on High Noon. And this hour, we are going to be looking at yet another moon-related festival that is going to be taking all the stargazers and foodies alike for a ride in South Korea in the coming weeks. We're also going to be looking at some incredible cooperative multilateral maritime operations, and we're going to be filling you in on some updates for AFN television services that all of you fellow TV enjoyers are certainly not going to want to miss. Of course, alongside more of today's top hits right here on AFN The Eagle, serving America's best.

we've got some news for all of you fellow TV enjoyers and AFN and chillers out there, because if you're listening to this, we know you like listening to AFN radio. But for those of you also enjoying AFN's television programs, listen up, because starting September 1st, there's going to be changes to the cable television lineup. We're talking AFN Movie, Family, Pulse, and Spectrum no longer being available on AFN Cable. However, you can still watch AFN Prime, News, AFN Sports 1, and AFN Sports 2 on your cable provider. 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If you're already enjoying AFN through our AFN Now app, nothing will change. Simply continue enjoying as you do normally. But of course, for those of you still wondering, how and where do I get the AFN Now app? Well, it's on the Google Play Store and the Apple App Store, so you can get it on your phones or your tablets. You can even get it on your computer or your smart television. But if your smart television runs a Google operating system like Sony or TCL, you can actually download it natively onto your TV. Just look for the AFN Now app on your television. If you, however, maybe own a Samsung, an LG, or a Vizio, well, you can still use AFN Now on your television. You'll just need a couple extra steps, and those are using an external device that does have one of those stores available. That could be Apple TV, Roku, Amazon Fire Stick, or even simply mirroring or screen sharing from your smart devices onto your television. And just like that, you're good to go. And if none of that

We are just now kicking off a massive exercise in the Pacific because the combined forces of Australia, the Philippines, and the United States have conducted yet another multilateral maritime cooperative activity within the Philippine Exclusive Economic Zone. This activity continues to demonstrate collective commitment to strengthening regional and international cooperation in support, of course, of a free and open Indo-Pacific. This just so happens to be the 10th of such maritime cooperative activities that have taken place this year. And this exercise expands the capabilities at sea by incorporating and refining shared specialized procedures and maritime doctrines. It's a 7-day exercise also focusing on tactical interoperability, as well as featuring visits, boards, searches and seizures, searches and rescues, dock and deck landing qualifications, and plenty of replenishment and anti-submarine warfare operations. This particular iteration also builds upon the anti-submarine warfare serials developed and refined by previous iterations. And while conducted in such a manner consistent with international law in regard to the safety of navigational rights, we are now exploring new territories of how we can work together with our allies and partners to uphold the rights to freedom of navigation and overflight and other lawful uses of the sea, as well as international airspace. And of course, all while respecting maritime rights and increasing our ability to cooperate with one another, utilizing our strengths, utilizing each other's technological resources and operational abilities. Of course, this is just one more example of why our relationships across the Pacific reach so much further, because that creates an impact. It creates a global mobility. It creates a resource and it creates a network of operational advantages that we continue to build and to strengthen with each exercise. We are so thrilled to be seeing our allies and partners doing the best they can to work with us and all of our developing technologies to create a free and open Indo-Pacific.

trusted by those who lead.

0: Strengthening alliances overseas does not always mean politics, policy, and public view. Sometimes what it means is what happens behind the scenes and how we are making our presence ever stronger, building those relationships firsthand. We've got a story on just how we plan to not only strengthen relationships, but take a quieter approach and make these real world experiences and overwhelming presence matter in strengthening those bonds. The story coming to you now from AFN Misawa.
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2: The United States says it's taking a quieter approach to strengthening its military partnership across the Pacific. Under Secretary of Defense for Policy, Elbridge Colby says Washington is focused less on public rhetoric and more on delivering military capabilities and working closely with allies. During a trip to Southeast Asia, Colby said the administration doesn't need to tub-thump around its strategy every day. Instead, he says the emphasis is on results and cooperation with regional partners. Colby also reaffirmed that the security partnership with Australia and Britain is moving full steam ahead. Colby also reaffirmed that the AUKUS security partnership with Australia and Britain is moving full speed ahead. I am Petty Officer Second Class Stephanie Contreras.
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If you're walking around South Korea seeing all kinds of new seasonal foods popping up on menus, talking about pre-orders for events weeks in advance, this is perfectly normal. And it's actually something you're going to be expecting this time of year every year. Because depending on the calendar, either the middle of August or the middle of September every year marks the 15th day of the 8th lunar month. And this, in Korea, is Chuseok, also known as Korea's Thanksgiving Day. Historically, Korea was a strictly agrarian society, where essentially a poor harvest would end up meaning something along the lines of winter starvation. And in order to celebrate a successful crop, families would generally gather to perform a highly structured memorial service where the very first and freshest foods of the seasonal harvest are beautifully arranged on a table and offered to the ancestral spirits of four previous generations, thanking them for their protection and their guidance. Now, it's also a time of massive family reunions, community bonding, and tons of travel. But because of this, the food is incredibly labor-intensive, meant to be prepared collaboratively by multiple generations to share the workload and the grueling farming season, but also the preparation for the celebratory meal to come. And a lot of the foods that you'll see relate directly back to these seasonal agrarian beliefs. First and foremost, up front, you've got, well, what is probably most commonly known as songpyeon, which is a chewy, bite-sized rice cake which has got hand-shaped, filled with toasted sesame seeds, honey, sweet chestnut paste, and sometimes even fruits. These, unlike the Japanese tsukimi full moon themes, are actually uniquely shaped like half moons. This is based on a 2,000-year-old prophecy, and that prophecy is a half moon representing hope and growth, as it is destined to become a full moon, whereas a full moon can only shrink. But also, the reason they're so common this time of year is that they're steamed over a fresh pine needle bed. This isn't just for a woody autumn aroma. Pine needles actually contain natural antimicrobial compounds, and they act as a natural preservative in the days before refrigeration. So back when refrigeration and technological advances for preserving food weren't an option, this just happened to be the perfect time to make those preparations. And on top of that, you've got assorted gyeon, which are massive platters of egg wash and pan-fried fritters, generally made of zucchini or white fish. And generally, you could have other meats, such as seasonally minced beef or even pork and duck. Then the Koreans love this rich smell of hot oil and frying eggs, washing the sizzle in a pan that actually creates large communal griddles for these occasions to happen in historic times. But now, they've even inspired modern restaurants to turn them into viral sensations. And then you've got galbijjim, which is a thick marbled beef short rib with slow braised early harvest chestnuts, carrots, sweet soy, and even Asian pear marinade. And it is quite genuinely marinated until the meat slides right off the bone. But historically, the beef was extremely luxurious, reserved only for royalty or, in this case, ancestral offerings. So serving this rich, sweet, and savory dish at a Chuseok table, it's a direct nod to the history, symbolizing family prosperity and generational gratitude for a bountiful harvest from year to year. But whether you're looking forward to grabbing a few bites here and there off of the shelves, seeing these seasonal rotations make their way in and out of restaurants, or looking at tons of new ways you can try out these culturally traditional recipes, this is a great time to do it. Just remember, it's best for you to take those moves in advance, because a lot of the demand for this food for such a big Thanksgiving meal, it's going to require a lot of advanced preparation, and pre-ordering is not unusual. But don't worry, there is one thing I know you can celebrate with that doesn't require waiting,
And that's more of today's top hits right here on AFN The Eagle, serving America's best.

0: The fiscal year is now coming to a close pretty soon, and this means we've got a lot of wrapping up to do, not just for ourselves and amongst ourselves, but also alongside our allies and partners, because alongside them, we've got not only to look back, but to look forward, to plan what is coming next and how to execute our missions and our collaborative exercises as efficiently and effectively as possible. That's why across the Pacific, you're beginning to see leaders from all our allies and partners hosting meetings, translating documents, and ensuring that we can look forward to another fiscal year of remarkably fruitous relationships, founding new ways to foster interoperability and strengthening our own communications that way. When it comes time for these exercises or operations to take place, we've got all of the paperwork out of the way. Taking a look at a more recent example of exactly how this is happening in real time, we've got a story coming to you now from AFN Sasebo.
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3: In Hawaii, senior leaders from Royal Thai Army and U.S. Army Pacific met August 11th through the 12th at USARPAC headquarters to discuss priorities, resources, and actions for fiscal year 2027. The 15th Thai U.S. Executive Steering Group focused on translating more than 60 planned activities into executable engagements, with discussions spanning combined exercises, capability development, infrastructure, medical training, intelligence, cyber, aviation, engineering, and special operations. Lieutenant General Joel Vowell, U.S. Army Pacific Deputy Commanding General, said, quote, "This isn't a one-way conversation. Every time we do something in Thailand or with our Royal Thai Army partners, we learn as well. This relationship is a two-way thing. We have learned a lot," unquote. From AFN Sasebo, I'm Petty Officer Victoria Petrova.
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That is going to do it for today's edition of High Noon. But don't worry, we got more of today's top hits and the latest news you will not want to miss coming up next right here on AFN The Eagle, serving America's best.

0: trade war with Canada escalates and consumers will pay. That according to a new study from the Yale Budget Lab, which says the current U.S. tariffs in place, including new 50% tariffs on some Canadian imports, will cost the typical American household nearly $1,100 per year. And that doesn't include the estimated cost of the new retaliatory tariffs announced by Canada. ABC's Karen Travers.
1: Canada is going to put in place tariffs effective September 8th, and they're not messing around. I mean, they were really strong in their response, saying Canada must respond. Their finance minister said, we stood up for our workers, we stood up for our businesses, we stood up for Canada. I mean, they were making it very clear that they were not going to let the tariffs that the president put in place over the weekend go unanswered.
0: Southern Command says a U.S. task force struck another speedboat in the Caribbean that it says was involved in narco trafficking. Southcom says the operation killed four people. Darlene Graham, who was appointed to the seat following Lindsey Graham's death to the Senate, was the projected winner of Tuesday's Republican primary runoff for that seat, setting her up to take her late brother's spot on the November ballot. Darlene Graham describing it as another emotional night.
2: I continue to miss Lindsey every day, and there is still a big hole in my heart.
0: Congressman Ralph Norman conceded defeat. Fans of country music icon Dolly Parton, Rock by Your Death at 80, announced on Tuesday Nashville Mayor Freddie O'Connell.
3: We've already started to see people putting memorials up at the soon-to-open Songteller Hotel, which she had been working on as an active project.
0: ABC's Alex Stone on the 2025 death of Parton's husband.
4: They were coming up on 58 years together when he passed away last year. And she said she even neglected her own health to take care of him.
0: And she says it was one for the ages, their love affair. You're listening to ABC.
5: This day in Army history, August 26th, 1776. The Battle of Long Island began during the Revolutionary War. The Continental Army attempted to hold New York City against a superior British force. Washington split his forces in Manhattan and on Brooklyn Heights at the western edge of Long Island. With 20,000 men, British General William Howe began maneuvering against the Americans. He attacked the rear of the Continental forces, and despite a valiant defense by the Maryland and Delaware Continentals, the whole American front crumpled. A gallant but futile charge by the 1st Maryland Regiment temporarily checked the British advance. On August 29th and 30th, a dramatic overnight evacuation across the East River to Manhattan saved the Continental Army. But New York would soon fall into British hands for the rest of the war. For more information about the Army's proud history, go to history.army.mil.
6: From the Fox Sports Studios in Los Angeles, here's Steve DeSager.
7: The Orioles have just won 13-1 at St. Louis. Pete Alonso went 4-for-4, four RBIs, including a homer. The White Sox lead at home against Texas 11-7 in the bottom of the eighth. Boston in 11 innings on a grand slam by Jaron Duran, won 7-3 at Miami. The Red Sox have won five in a row. Detroit ended a six-game losing streak, 4-1 the win against Tampa Bay. Colorado snapped a seven-game losing skid, winning at Washington 3-1. Houston defeated the Yankees in New York 9-7. Kansas City won its ninth game in a row, 5-3 at Toronto. The loss to Max Scherzer. The Mets won on a 10th inning error, 3-2 over Milwaukee. And Atlanta ended the Dodgers' six-game winning streak, 4-3, with a run in the bottom of the eighth. The Big Ten Conference and the SEC officially banned players who signed with a pro league. LSU was signing two players who had been in NFL training camps.
8: Let's go!

0: Don't stop. Just go around the bus.
1: No, we can't. When they're stopped for passengers, we have to let them finish.
0: Fine. It's not like we can hit them at the bus stop.
1: There could be people needing to cross the road that we don't know about, and by going around, we could hit them.
0: Yeah, that makes sense. We should wait.
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7: 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Oh, this is my stop. Mata ne.

0: It's time for your frontline headlines with Stars and Stripes.
1: A government watchdog says the Pentagon has a $285 billion maintenance backlog. The shortfalls threaten military missions and service members' living conditions. The GAO issued 13 recommendations, including better risk assessments, staffing, and tracking of maintenance requirements. The U.S. is strengthening missile and drone defenses across the Pacific as China and North Korea develop more advanced weapons. Efforts include a missile defense system on Guam and counter-drone capabilities. Analysts say these active defenses should be paired with hardened shelters and underground facilities. The U.S. military canceled its participation in next month's Sangyong amphibious exercise with South Korea. The Marine Corps cited force constraints caused by the conflict with Iran. Despite the cancellation, the two countries' Marine forces will continue cooperation through other multinational exercises.
0: For more headlines, catch Stars and Stripes at stripes.com.
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3: This is your Kanto Connection. I'm Aaron First Class, Farrell Dublado. Here's a few words from the 374th OMRS ADAPT NCOIC, Technical Sergeant Josh Barriga, on how to avoid alcohol abuse and misuse.
4: Let's not push our friends, peers, or each other into binge drinking or drinking more. We're visitors here in Japan, which adds a layer of expectations to an already high expectation we have in the military. You know, at the end of the day, always have a plan. Don't drink and drive. Call your supervisor, first sergeant, or even commander. As a supervisor myself, I would much rather have my airmen call me then get a phone call from the First Sergeant or Security Forces.
3: This was your Kanto Connection. I'm Airman First Class, Farrell Dublado.

0: On August 8th, a 7.1 earthquake rattled southern Japan. Central and southern Japan remains vulnerable to additional quakes due to proximity to the Nankai Trough, a deep offshore fault line. In Japan, being prepared for natural disasters is always important. When prepping for natural disasters, always have an emergency bag ready. Bottled water, dry or canned food, a first aid kit, hygiene supplies, and a light source is paramount. And make sure your important documents are easily accessible.
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0: advances. I'm Ted Lindner, Fox News. Multiple states holding runoff elections Tuesday night. In South Carolina, Senator Darlene Graham has won the Republican nomination runoff against Congressman Ralph Norman.
1: Our victory would not have been possible without you, and we are truly grateful. South Carolina is truly Trump country.
0: She will now take on Democrat Annie Andrews in November. Graham taking over the Senate seat for her late brother, Lindsey Graham, who died back in July. Tributes pouring in on Tuesday with news that country legend Dolly Parton had died. Away after a brief battle with cancer. Fox's Mike Emanuel with more.
2: Dolly Parton had more than 60 albums and at least 24 number one hits. She was known for her bold fashion and remarkable personality. Dolly was one of 12 children who grew up in a one-room cabin in the Smoky Mountains. She started writing songs as a child and performed at the Grand Ole Opry by age 13. After high school, she packed her bags for Nashville and launched a legendary career. President Trump praised Parton as one of the greatest country singers and far beyond, calling this a true loss for millions of people. The president ordered the American flag to be lowered for 1 week in her honor. It was known she had been dealing with some health issues, but Dolly told People magazine there were still so many things she wanted to achieve.
0: Dolly Parton was 80 years old, and a man accused of terrorizing at least a half dozen people while wearing a Chucky-style mask near Philadelphia City Hall earlier this month has been arrested in Vegas. U.S. Marshals Service's 22-year-old Zymir Hughes was arrested around 8 p.m. in Vegas Tuesday night, being held in the Clark County Detention Center awaiting extradition back to Philadelphia. 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
3: This day in Army history, August 26th, 1776. The Battle of Long Island began during the Revolutionary War. The Continental Army attempted to hold New York City against a superior British force. Washington split his forces in Manhattan and on Brooklyn Heights at the western edge of Long Island. With 20,000 men, British General William Howe began maneuvering against the Americans. He attacked the rear of the Continental forces, and despite a valiant defense by the Maryland and Delaware Continentals, the whole American front crumpled. A gallant but futile charge by the 1st Maryland Regiment temporarily checked the British advance. On August 29th and 30th, a dramatic overnight evacuation across the East River to Manhattan saved the Continental Army. But New York would soon fall into British hands for the rest of the war. For more information about the Army's proud history, go to history.army.mil.
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5: The Angels have retaken the lead against Cleveland 6-5 in the bottom of the fifth. Cleveland has a five-game winning streak on the line. And in the AL Central, the White Sox have already won 11-7 over Texas. White Sox started tonight with a 2.5-game lead in the division over the Guardians. In the AL East, the Yankees still 3.5 games behind Tampa Bay. Yanks were beaten at home 9-7 by Houston. Tampa Bay lost 4-1 at Detroit. The Tigers snapped a six-game losing streak. Colorado, with the worst record in the National League, ended a seven-game losing streak with a 3-1 win at Washington. Boston won an 11th-inning grand slam at Miami, 7-3. Red Sox have won five straight. Kansas City won its ninth in a row. Mets got a 10th-inning win on an error. Atlanta edged the Dodgers 4-3, ending LA's six-game winning streak. The Big Ten Conference and the SEC officially banned players who have signed with a professional league.
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afternoon, Sasebo, and welcome to your afternoon Liberty Call. I am your host, DJ Platinum, a.k.a. Seaman Kylie Miller. Coming up this hour, we'll be jumping into the world of Oz. The Wizard of Oz was released on this day 87 years ago, and then we will also be getting into the history of Wicked the Musical, which takes place in Oz. We'll also be getting into your command news, your local weather, and your local exchange rate, all here on AFE and Sasebo the Eagle, serving America's best.

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most of us are only here in Japan for a little bit of time, just a few years, maybe 2 to 4. So have you been looking for more opportunities to explore this amazing country while you're here? Well, the MWR Travel and Tours has got you covered. 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Experience it like you never have before. They'll be leaving main base around 2:30 in the afternoon and returning around 9:45 in the evening. You will get to experience a beautiful dinner in Chinatown and take the ropeway to see the famous Nagasaki night view. For more information, visit the SeaFast Travel and Tours office in building 128. Now, coming up after this next song, we'll be diving into the world of Wizard of Oz, talking about the release of the first version of it, which was 87 years ago on this day.

they might have been waving goodbye to the end of beginning, but Dorothy was waving goodbye when she went to Oz. So let's talk about The Wizard of Oz. Today marks a pretty important anniversary in movie history. On August 25th, 1939, The Wizard of Oz opened in theaters across the United States. The movie followed Dorothy, which was played by Judy Garland, as she was swept away from Kansas by a tornado and found herself in the magical land of Oz. Along the way, she picked up Toto, the Scarecrow, the Tin Man, and the Cowardly Lion, all while trying to make her way down to that famous yellow brick road to the Emerald City. And here's something that made the movie especially impressive for its time. Kansas was filmed in black and white, while Oz was shown in vivid Technicolor. So when Dorothy first stepped into Oz, audiences were suddenly seeing this bright, colorful world that looked completely different from the Kansas that they had just been watching. The movie was nominated for Best Picture at the Academy Awards, although it did lose to Gone with the Wind, another great movie. It did win an Oscar for Over the Rainbow, the song, which eventually became one of Judy Garland's most famous songs. But The Wizard of Oz really became a cultural phenomenon after it started airing on television when it was first broadcast in 1956, when an estimated 45 million people watched it. And somehow, almost 90 years later, we are still saying the same lines, singing the same songs, and arguing over whether those ruby slippers are actually the greatest movie shoes of all time. The Wizard of Oz was also one of the first of 25 movies selected for the National Film Registry, which recognizes films considered culturally, historically, or aesthetically significant. So, whether you grew up watching Dorothy and Toto, or you somehow managed to avoid the brick road, the yellow brick road entirely, August 25th, 1939 was the day of one of Hollywood's most enduring stories first made its way into theaters and into movie history. Now, we're not in Kansas and we're not in Oz. We're in Sasebo, so we're going to talk about the weather here. We have a high today of 95 with a low of 82. Currently, it is 93 degrees outside and a little bit cloudy. Tomorrow, we'll have a high of 92 with a low of 79 degrees. It says it's supposed to rain today and tomorrow and all the way throughout at least next Friday, but I'll believe it when I see it. Your exchange rate is 157 to the U.S. dollar at your local military banking facility. Coming up now, we have Earrings by Malcolm Todd.

0: seaman Joel Angrad. On July 14th, the U.S. and the Republic of Korea service members executed a joint petroleum over-the-shore operation during combined joint logistics over the shore 26, completing the J-POTS Evolution in Pohang, South Korea. The Evolution demonstrated the joint and combined forces' capability to deliver bulk fuel from sea to shore in austere environments. The successful deployment of expeditionary logistics directly supports the operational readiness and combined interoperability of the ROC-US alliance. By validating these critical combined tactics, techniques, and procedures, the alliance ensures it can maintain operational momentum, sustain shared logistic requirements, and remain prepared to respond to any contingency in the region. On August 4th, fuels airmen assigned to the 18th Logistics Readiness Squadron conducted hot pit refueling on a F-22 Raptor assigned to the 27th Expeditionary Fighter Squadron during Readiness Exercise Beverly Beach 26-1 at Kadena Air Base, Japan. Arming and refueling point operations allow aircraft to rapidly refuel from expeditionary locations, extending operational reach while minimizing time spent on the ground. For the airmen of the 18th LRS, every minute saved on the ground translates into more time in the air. Through BB-26-1, these skills were refined, allowing combat aircraft to launch quickly and remain operational ready. This has been your Eagle Radio News. From all of us here at American Forces Network Sasebo, thanks for listening.
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Coming up after these next couple of songs, we've been in the world of Oz this hour, so we'll be continuing that by talking about Wicked, the musical, and its history.

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5: Get ready to shake it. I went deaf on it.

So a little bit earlier on, we took a trip down the Yellow Brick Road while talking about the Wizard of Oz. But what if we told you that there's another story happening in Oz long before Dorothy ever got there? That is basically the idea behind the musical Wicked. It was a Broadway musical that premiered in 2003 and is now the fourth longest running show in Broadway history, currently celebrating its 21st year. But instead of making Dorothy the center of Wicked, the center of the story, Wicked asks us to look at Oz from a completely different perspective. Long before Dorothy arrives, we meet two young women, Elphaba, who was born with emerald green skin and an incredible talent for magic, and Glinda, a bubbly blonde, extremely popular student. And well, they don't exactly hit it off at first, but their rivalry turns into an unlikely friendship, and the people of Oz start deciding who they think is good and who they think is wicked. So if you've ever heard the songs Defying Gravity, Popular, or For Good, you already know just how massive this musical became. It has been performed in more than 100 cities across 16 countries, translated into 6 languages, and seen by more than 70 million people worldwide. It's not just a Broadway story anymore. There's also a film adaptation of Wicked that hit the theaters in 2024 and became the highest grossing film based on a Broadway musical in history. So if the Wizard of Oz asks, what happened when Dorothy arrived in Oz? Wicked asks a much more interesting question. What if the person everybody called the villain wasn't actually the villain at all? And I think that is why the story has stuck around for more than 20 years. Sometimes you do just need to hear the other side of the story. Now, another thing we also need to hear is our weather. We have a high today of 95 with a low of 82. We'll have a high, or currently it is 93 out. We have a high tomorrow of 92 with a low of 79. It says it's going to rain today and tomorrow, but I'm not too sure about that. It's been saying it for a few weeks now. We haven't actually seen any rain. Your exchange rate is 157 yen to the US dollar at your local military banking facility. And make sure you stay tuned next hour because we have a few special guests joining us for an interview.

0: Dave Packer. The trade war with Canada escalates and consumers will pay. That according to a new study from the Yale Budget Lab, which says the current U.S. tariffs in place, including new 50% tariffs on some Canadian imports, will cost the typical American household nearly $1,100 per year. And that doesn't include the estimated cost of the new retaliatory tariffs announced by Canada. ABC's Karen Travers.
1: Canada is going to put in place tariffs effective September 8th, and they're not messing around. I mean, they were really strong in their response, saying Canada must respond. Their finance minister said, we stood up for our workers. We stood up for our businesses. We stood up for Canada. I mean, they were making it very clear that they were not going to let the tariffs that the president put in place over the weekend go unanswered.
0: Southern Command says a U.S. task force struck another speedboat in the Caribbean that it says was involved in narco trafficking. Southcom says the operation killed four people. Darlene Graham, who was appointed to the seat following Lindsey Graham's death to the Senate, was the projected winner of Tuesday's Republican primary runoff for that seat, setting her up to take her late brother's spot on the November ballot. Darlene Graham describing it as another emotional night.
2: I continue to miss Lindsey every day, and there is still a big hole in my heart.
0: Congressman Ralph Norman conceded defeat. Fans of country music icon Dolly Parton rocked by her death at 80, announced on Tuesday Nashville Mayor Freddie O'Connell.
3: We've already started to see people putting memorials up at the soon-to-open Songteller Hotel, which she had been working on as an active project.
0: ABC's Alex Stone on the 2025 death of Parton's husband.
4: They were coming up on 58 years together when he passed away last year. And she said she even neglected her own health to take care of him.
0: And she says it was one for the ages, their love affair. You're listening.
5: Federal newscast, the National Guard Bureau's specialized unit for sexual assault cases has some room for improvement in its investigative processes. A review by the Pentagon's Inspector General found that the Office of Complex Investigations did not have processes in place to consistently prepare investigative plans, nor did it adequately document instances where investigators couldn't gather the evidence they needed. And the National Archives and Records Administration has some answers for agencies on how to apply the Federal Records Act to artificial intelligence. In an August 21st memo, NARA explains that an agency's use of an AI platform does not in and of itself result in the creation of a federal record, but agencies should consider whether AI-generated materials constitute a record, including whether the agency relies on its decision-making, uses it to conduct official business, circulates the material to others, or incorporates it into an agency system. Find these stories and more at federalnewsnetwork.com. I'm Eric White.
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7: The Big Ten Conference and the SEC officially banned players who signed with a pro league. LSU was signing two guys who'd been in NFL camps. Patriots running back Travion Henderson missed practice with an ankle injury. The mixed doubles team of Carlos Alcaraz and Serena Williams won their first rounder at the U.S. Open, but then lost a quarterfinal. In the WNBA, Dallas got a victory to clinch a playoff spot. To Major League Baseball, the White Sox beat Texas 11-7. Cleveland still 2.5 games back in the AL Central after a comeback 10-inning win at the Angels 8-6. The Guardians have won 6 in a row. Pittsburgh homered in the ninth to beat the Padres 1-0. Arizona with a late comeback edged the Cubs 5-4. Atlanta over the Dodgers 4-3 with a run in the bottom of the eighth that ends LA's 6-game winning streak. Kansas City won its ninth in a row 5-3 at Toronto. Boston won in 11 innings at Miami.

0: Good afternoon, Sasebo, and welcome back to your Afternoon Liberty Call. I am your host, DJ Platinum, a.k.a. Seaman Kylie Miller. Today, I am joined by two very special guests. Would you guys like to introduce yourselves?
1: Love to. I'm Lynn Bentz-Fontaine, one of the clinical counselors over at Fleet and Family.
2: And I'm LaTanya, the FAP victim advocate and educator.
0: Thank you so much, everybody. Can you give us a little bit of insight to what you're here talking about today?
1: Absolutely. It is going to be Suicide Prevention Month next month, and we thought, let's come over and give people some ideas about better sleep as a way to kind of feel better about themselves and really kind of make sure that we're taking good care of ourselves.
0: Perfect. Thank you. We'll be getting into that here on AFN Sasebo, The Eagle, serving America's best.

0: That feeling you get when you find the perfect one, it's almost like it was looking for you the whole time. Whether it's new or old, the smell is still beautifully distinct in its own way. Turn the page, discover new worlds. CFAST Library can get you there. Do yourself a favor, read a book.
1: Every year in the United States, more than 3,000 children are injured by falling from windows. Some of these incidents are fatal. All of them are preventable. Teach children not to lean or climb on windows or screens, and move furniture away from windows to discourage climbing. Always keep windows closed and locked when not in use. Most importantly, always stay vigilant in supervising children at play and check window safety locks as part of your daily routine. Your child's safety is worth the effort.
2: 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At the Outdoor Adventure Center, they can guide you from the grind to the great outdoors.

0: but you shouldn't be able to hear it outside of your car.
1: What?
0: Come on, man. Be a good neighbor and keep your music to a reasonable level.
1: Okay!
0: Thanks, Little John. You're the best.
1: Yeah!
2: Proudly supporting those who serve.
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0: And we are back here with Leighton family for this interview today. Today, they're going to be giving us some tips about caffeine and alcohol usage, as well as their impact on sleep. Take it away, guys.
1: Well, sleep is so important. It's like the most important thing you can do for your good mental health. And one of the things you should be mindful is avoiding caffeine, energy drinks, or pre-workouts about 6 hours before you go to bed. And the reason is that it elevates your heart rate. So you want to be in that relaxed place before you fall asleep, and kind of cutting back on your caffeine before you go to bed. That 6 hours really kind of sets the tone for a great sleep. You can also be mindful of using alcohol as a sleep aid. It might help you get to sleep, but it's not going to help you stay asleep, because the sugars are going to pop you right out of that great REM sleep, and you're going to have disrupted sleep and have chunky sleep, and that's not a really great way to kind of feel even throughout the day. The other thing is you should really be mindful of how much you're eating before you go to bed. So a light snack, but nothing like heavy or greasy.
2: Mm-hmm.
1: You know how that kind of just drags you down. And then having the blood

0: pool in your belly is not going to help you kind of get that calm before you go to sleep. So caffeine, really important. Stop about 6 hours before you plan to go to sleep. Then minimize greasy, heavy meals. And then when you're using alcohol, just be mindful of not using it to get to sleep, and using it before sleep, because it'll pop you out of your good sleep once you get there.
1: Mm-hmm. Sorry.
0: Some other things that you can kind of be mindful is what else you're taking in. So screen time. I know we love our phones. Mm. Do you love your phone, LaTanya?
2: I love my phone.
0: I know. It's like, it's my best friend. It's my connection to home, but not great. And you should really limit that screen time. And make sure you put it away from your bed so you're not, I don't know about you, but I slip mine under my pillow and I'm pulling it out and it just disrupts sleep so much. And the blue light can mimic the daylight, so it can really kind of keep you in awake for longer periods of time. And then the other thing is, we should be using our beds for just sleep and adult activities. So if you're not asleep in 20 minutes, you should get out, which is so hard because it's so warm and cozy in our bed. But we should be getting out of bed, doing something super boring, reading some things that we probably should, homework, that sort of thing. As soon as we get tired, get back into the bed. Mm-hmm.
2: I think that's really a really important tip, is the fact that your bedroom should not be a high activity room. It should be the place you come to relax, to mm-hmm. sleep.
0: Yes. It should be. It should be our haven, mm-hmm. and really kind of minimizing how much activity. That's why the food, the alcohol, the caffeine, really preparing your entire day for having a really good night's sleep is so vitally important. And then once you get into the bed, being really careful about screen time and what you're doing. So many of the people we see decide to have big discussions about their relationships in the bed, and that just gets all, you know, worried and hurt feelings, and you don't want that in your bedroom.
2: That emotional turmoil right before sleep.
0: Yeah, you want that
2: nice, calm,
0: soothing. Kind of like LaTanya's voice, just calm and soothing and nothing really activating. Mm-hmm. So
2: it's so important with our sleep. There's multiple levels of sleep that we need in order to function as a happy, healthy human being. And each of those levels needs a certain amount of time. So these are just some good tips to give your mind and body what it needs to function.
0: Yeah. And people get really afraid of doing these things, or they do one thing and it doesn't work and, oh, it's not going to work. Just try one thing, but do it for a month and see if your sleep improves. Sleeping is a journey over our lifetime to get it right.
1: Awesome. Thank you guys so much for this great insight on alcohol and caffeine affecting our sleep, and definitely some ways to help our sleep get better. And ladies and gentlemen, coming up now, we have Beautiful Things by Benson Boone.

0: these beautiful things that I've got.
1: And here we are again. Let's talk about the different levels of sleep education.
2: Oh my goodness. So before you learn or change your sleep, you should probably know a little bit about sleep. Wouldn't you agree, LaTanya?
3: Definitely.
2: Yeah.
3: Basic education gives you enough information that you know what you're looking at and what you're trying to combat.
2: Mm-hmm. Right.
3: We're looking at, with sleep, there are four different levels. And your mind and body cycle through these levels all during the time that you're asleep. And each level has something that's it's coordinating or something that's going on that benefits your mind or benefits your body. You know, how people tell you when you go to sleep, your body repairs itself. That happens during one of those levels. Memory that you instill, like things that happen and you instill that memory in your mind, that happens during a level. The dreaming.
2: Yeah, it's amazing. I don't know how many times, like, I've gone to sleep and I've remembered something from earlier in the day. And that's absolutely the function of the beginning part of sleep. Delta sleep, which is our deep sleep, which we get most at the beginning part of the night, really repairs our neurons and repairs pain. So if you're in a lot of chronic pain and you're not getting that first cycle of sleep, it can be problematic.
3: Oh, yes.
2: And then REM sleep, the ones where we dream, is really about us figuring things out. So, I'm stuck on what to do with this friend. I don't know what to do in my relationship. I wonder what I should do at work. When we dream, we start to put things together. And then when we wake up, it's like, oh, that's what I should have done. So these sleep cycles at the beginning of the night are usually about 90 to 120 minutes.
3: Mm-hmm.
2: And then they cycle through at shorter and shorter intervals through the night. So it's super important that we get that 6 to 8 hours of sleep so we have those sleep cycles throughout.
3: Mm-hmm.
2: So that's kind of the basic education around sleep.
1: Mm-hmm.
2: And Miller, just how, like, we need those different parts of sleep, and so why sleep is so important.
1: It's definitely helpful. It helped me figure out what I need to be doing to get better sleep.
2: Yes.
1: Perfect. Thank you so much. And coming up now, we have Need Your Love by One Republic.

This is your Eagle Radio News. I'm Seaman Rowan Dangerfield. In Indonesia, Pacific Partnership 2026 concluded its second mission stop in Sibolga and the surrounding central Tapanuli Regency, with a closing ceremony at Simorai Marae Field on July 30th. PP26 is the U.S. Navy's largest annual multinational humanitarian and disaster preparedness mission in the Indo-Pacific. Personnel participating in the mission composed of approximately 150 U.S. service members, the Australian Defense Force, Canadian, German, and Singapore Armed Forces, working alongside the Indonesian National Armed Forces, Indonesian experts, and civilians across multiple fields, including engineering, disaster management, host nation outreach, and medical. Pacific Partnership is working collaboratively with host and partner nations to enhance regional interoperability and disaster response capabilities, increase security and stability in the region, and foster new and enduring friendships in the Indo-Pacific. In the Pacific, the Biennial Rim of the Pacific, or RIMPAT exercise, the world's largest combined and joint maritime exercise, successfully concluded on July 31st. RIMPAT 2026, the 30th iteration of the exercise, brought together 30 nations, more than 30,000 personnel, 30 surface ships, 5 submarines, and more than 197 aircraft. Throughout the exercise, participating forces executed more than 500 maritime training events, flew more than 2,400 sorties, and responded to more than 5,000 scenario-based operational problem sets. RIMPAC provides a unique training opportunity that strengthens interoperability and fosters trust, cooperation, and shared values among allies and partners. These relationships contribute to the security of sea lanes and support a free and open Indo-Pacific. From AFN Sasebo, I'm Seaman Rowan Dangerfield.

Yeah.

0: And we are back with these lovely ladies from Fleet and Family. Can you guys go ahead and we're getting into some tips that we can change our environment to help us get some better sleep at night.
1: Yeah, absolutely. The environment is the most important thing when you get ready to go to sleep. First things first is your room needs to be dark, like super dark. And I know that's really hard for sailors who are working night shifts, and then they come home during the day and they need to sleep
2: and unwind.
1: Yeah, so you need to do those blackout curtains. Super important. Kind of keep it as dark as possible. Then noise. Like, white noise is probably the best thing for sleep. You can actually train yourself to, like, be tired by listening to white noise. Something as simple as the vacuum cleaner, which seems silly.
2: It works with babies.
1: But it works with babies.
0: Yes.
1: But white noise, fans. The other thing is it needs to be cool in your room, not cold. And the environment of like getting into the bed, it shouldn't be all kind of all over the place. You should have like kind of the warmth to kind of keep you settled and a little bit of pressure. Like, some people like the weighted blankets.
2: Yes.
1: They actually help them get to sleep, and it kind of makes them more calm. But even just something in your comforter that makes it a little bit heavier will just kind of give you that little bit of edge of feeling comfortable and secure before you go to sleep.
2: And a lot of these things also help with training your mind and body to know now it's time to sleep. Now it's time to relax. Now it's time to just let go.
1: Yeah. Mm-hmm. The other thing is sometimes, not all the time, is that you can bank sleep. So, you know, occasionally having a really, really nice sleep in, and Saturday mornings are really great, or when you're off duty, and kind of recuperating some of the loss of sleep can really help to help regulate and kind of get back to your normal. Naps.
2: I love this one. Power nap, or even just a nap. Just a short period of time to get some sleep. Not go into a deep sleep, but get enough sleep that your mind and body recharge.
1: Yeah.
2: Little secret, every now and then, I get a good power
1: right.
2: nap.
1: Right. Like a little they call it tactical naps, like a little 20-minute, or if you go anything more, you're getting into that sleep cycle and you can ruin your night's sleep for the next evening.
0: Awesome. Thank you guys so much for the tips on how we can all get better sleep at night. Now, coming up now, we have All of Me by John Legend.

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2: Hold it right there. This milk carton thinks it's going in with the burnables? Newsflash, pal, you aren't even real cardboard.
3: Ah, Oscar-san, even milk cartons has their place. Remember? Rinse, kiru, hasu, rinse, cut, flatten.
2: You saying I gotta give this thing a haircut and a spa day before it hits the bin?
3: Not quite. 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
5: My taxi is almost here. You didn't drive, right?
6: Yeah. I left my keys at home. Don't worry about it. You have yourself a good weekend now.
5: Hey, yo, you can't do that, man. Riding your bike under the influence is illegal. It's not just automobiles. If it has wheels, it's illegal. Japan bicycle law is the same as vehicle laws. Violations can result in a DUI and even jail time.
6: Hey, you ever wonder why we're here?
7: I don't know. We're eagles. Top of the food chain.
6: Yeah, but we never travel. I wonder what cool things we can see in Greenland.
7: Well, if you want to travel that far, then I'd take a plane from Fukuoka. If you want the full list and guidelines, check out the Fukuoka Airport website. Remember to make sure your bags are clear of any dangerous materials while you're traveling.
6: You know what? I think I might just do that. It's time this bird soars into some new skies.
8: Now, young trainer. Tell me, do you know where to find the rarest Pokemon?
9: 7-Eleven?
8: No, my dear child, the MWR Library. 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
9: That sounds cool, but I don't have any Pokemon cards.
8: No worries. 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
9: I'm gonna catch them all.
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0: All right, let's round off this hour of your afternoon Liberty Call by talking about the importance of sleep and its effects if you don't get enough.
1: Oh, important, very important subject.
2: So if we don't know a lot about sleep, actually, there's been a lot of research done on sleep. But what we do know is that if we don't sleep for more than 4 days, we can start to see things that aren't there. It's not good. Mm. And then without sleep, we will pass away. Like, it's a pretty big deal. So why do we need sleep, LaTanya?
1: Just as military persons, we're already at a deficit of sleep.
2: Yes.
1: And it starts to eat away at your cognitive abilities, the ability to think and to rationalize and make really good, quick decisions. So that's an important thing to keep in mind. But having a really big, those 3 to 4 days of no sleep, you get psychosis. You hear things, you see things, and you can't tell the difference between reality and the hallucinations.
2: Yeah. And if you get less than 4 hours of sleep, then you're as cognitively impaired as if you were a 0.08 blood alcohol level.
0: Oh, wow.
2: So it's kind of important that you kind of prioritize sleep. And it is hard in this environment. We've got so many things going on. But please, please take some of our tips and use them, and know that once you start to get those 5, 6, 7 hours of sleep, you'll notice you will be increase in attention span, increase in emotion regulation, be able to kind of think more clearly, to be able to be more pleasant to be around, and you won't have as much aches and pains when you go to the gym, that you'll recover more quickly.
0: Mm-hmm. Perfect. Thank you guys so much for joining me this past hour. It's been amazing learning about sleep and the different ways to get it better. And ladies and gentlemen, if you have any more questions, you can head on over to Fleet and Family and ask these two wonderful ladies any more questions that you have about the sleep or about anything else that we've talked about in our past interviews. And coming up in the next hour, we'll be talking a little bit about books. But for now, we've got Kiss by Prince.

0: news.
1: Advances. I'm Ted Lindner, Fox News. Multiple states holding runoff elections Tuesday night. In South Carolina, Senator Darlene Graham has won the Republican nomination runoff against Congressman Ralph Norman.
2: Our victory would not have been possible without you, and we are truly grateful. South Carolina is truly Trump country.
1: She will now take on Democrat Annie Andrews in November. Graham taking over the Senate seat for her late brother, Lindsey Graham, who died back in July. Tributes pouring in on Tuesday with news that country legend Dolly Parton had died. Way after a brief battle with cancer. Fox's Mike Emanuel with more.
3: Dolly Parton had more than 60 albums and at least 24 number one hits. She was known for her bold fashion and remarkable personality. Dolly was one of 12 children who grew up in a one-room cabin in the Smoky Mountains. She started writing songs as a child and performed at the Grand Ole Opry by age 13. After high school, she packed her bags for Nashville and launched a legendary career. President Trump praised Parton as one of the greatest country singers and far beyond, calling this a true loss for millions of people. The president ordered the American flag to be lowered for 1 week in her honor. It was known she had been dealing with some health issues, but Dolly told People magazine there were still so many things she wanted to achieve.
1: Dolly Parton was 80 years old, and a man accused of terrorizing at least a half dozen people while wearing a Chucky-style mask near Philadelphia City Hall earlier this month has been arrested in Vegas. U.S. Marshals Service's 22-year-old Zymir Hughes was arrested around 8 p.m. in Vegas Tuesday night, being held in the Clark County Detention Center awaiting extradition back to Philadelphia. 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
4: This day in Army history, August 26th, 1776. The Battle of Long Island began during the Revolutionary War. The Continental Army attempted to hold New York City against a superior British force. Washington split his forces in Manhattan and on Brooklyn Heights at the western edge of Long Island. With 20,000 men, British General William Howe began maneuvering against the Americans. He attacked the rear of the Continental forces, and despite a valiant defense by the Maryland and Delaware Continentals, the whole American front crumpled. A gallant but futile charge by the 1st Maryland Regiment temporarily checked the British advance. On August 29th and 30th, a dramatic overnight evacuation across the East River to Manhattan saved the Continental Army. But New York would soon fall into British hands for the rest of the war. For more information about the Army's proud history, go to history.army.mil.
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6: The Big Ten Conference and the SEC officially banned players who signed with a pro league. LSU was signing two guys who'd been in NFL camps. Patriots running back Travion Henderson missed practice with an ankle injury. The mixed doubles team of Carlos Alcaraz and Serena Williams won their first rounder at the U.S. Open, but then lost a quarterfinal. In the WNBA, Dallas got a victory to clinch a playoff spot. To Major League Baseball, the White Sox beat Texas 11-7. Cleveland still 2.5 games back in the AL Central after a comeback 10-inning win at the Angels 8-6. The Guardians have won 6 in a row. Pittsburgh homered in the ninth to beat the Padres 1-0. Arizona with a late comeback edged the Cubs 5-4. Atlanta over the Dodgers 4-3 with a run in the bottom of the eighth that ends LA's 6-game winning streak. Kansas City won its ninth in a row 5-3 at Toronto. Boston won in 11 innings at Miami.
7: Turn it up.

Good afternoon, Sasebo, and welcome back to your afternoon Liberty Call. I am your host today, DJ Platinum, a.k.a. Seaman Kylie Miller. Last hour, we were joined by Fleet and Family, and coming up this hour, we'll be talking a little bit about books, and more specifically, two very special book series that are coming out here recently. We'll have A Court of Thorns and Roses and Fourth Wing books to talk about, as well as your local weather, your local exchange rate, and Command News, all here on AFE and Sasebo the Eagle, serving America's best.

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Now let's talk about your Navy Exchange. Your Navy Exchange has exactly what you need, from back home comforts to local goodies here in Japan. You can be sure to find the brands that you know and love. The Exchange on Main Base is open from 9 in the morning to 8 o'clock in the evening, Monday through Saturday. Hours on Sundays are 10 in the morning to 6 in the evening. Keep in mind, though, that these hours are subject to change based off of ship movements. For up-to-date and holiday hours, follow the Navy Exchange Sasebo Facebook page. There you will also find promotions, discounts, and activities happening in the store. Stay up to date with what is going on at your local Navy Exchange. Coming up soon, we'll be talking about A Court of Thorns and Roses and what to do before the new books come out.

Okay, book fans, I have a little homework assignment for you. If you have decided to read the newest Sarah J. Maas books, ACOTARS 6 and 7, and before you panic, no, this is not a school homework assignment. It's a little bit of a reading one, so a little bit more enjoyable. If you're planning on picking up the next A Court of Thorns and Roses books when they come out, you might want to make sure you've read a little bit more than just the previous A Court of Thorns and Roses books, because Sarah J. Maas has built something that we fans call the Maasverse, which is three different book series that are connected in ways that become more increasingly important as the stories go on. So if you want the full experience and want to know who everybody is and what is happening in the next ACOTARS books, here's what I would recommend. First, read all five ACOTARS books and then take a plunge into the Throne of Glass series. It is a little bit of a bigger commitment because it is eight books as opposed to ACOTARS, which is five so far. But there are the connections and details throughout the series that become a lot more interesting once you know the wider Maasverse. And then finally, I would read Crescent City, which this one is especially important because in the third book, House of Flame and Shadow, something major happens. I'm not going to spoil it for you, but if you skip Crescent City and jump straight into the new books, there's a good chance you will miss a very big idea that she has created and built around these books. But now you technically don't have to read all of these books before ACOTARS 6 or 7, because you can still read the books standalone and just be introduced to the characters new in the books. But if you are already invested in the Sarah J. Maas world, why not experience the next chapter with all of the puzzle pieces? So you've got until October 27th, 2026, when A Court of Splintered Harmony arrives. And so if you've always been saying, I'll start Throne of Glass eventually, well, eventually is now. Pick up that book and let's get reading together. Let's also talk about our weather together. We have a high of 95 with a low of 82. It is currently 90 degrees outside and cloudy. The looks like a 35% chance of rain today, and then about a 50% chance of rain tomorrow when we have a high of 92 with a low of 79. But it does keep saying that it's going to rain, but we haven't seen any yet, so I'm not really sure about that one. Your exchange rate is 157 yen to the US dollar at your local military banking facility. Coming up after these next couple of songs and command information breaks, we'll be talking about Fourth Wing in the Empyrean series.

This is your Eagle Radio News. I'm Seaman Victoria Petrova. On July 30th, Nimitz-class aircraft carrier USS George Washington, CVN-73, arrived at Da Nang, Vietnam for a scheduled port visit. The visit brings over 5,000 sailors to Da Nang, where they will have the opportunities to engage with key leaders in the community. In addition, sailors will have the opportunity to engage directly with the local community through cultural exchanges, sports, and community service projects. Captain Nicholas DeLeo, commanding officer of George Washington, said, quote, "While our ship represents the high-end capabilities of the U.S. Navy, our visit here to Vietnam supports a U.S.-Vietnam relationship that continues to grow stronger across an increasingly broad range of subjects, reflecting our shared interest in a free and open Indo-Pacific," unquote. From July 20th to the 24th, U.S. Forces Japan personnel joined the Japan Self-Defense Forces Joint Operations Command for Joint Exercise Rescue, JXR, 2026 at Yokota Air Base, Japan. The exercise simulated a catastrophic megathrust earthquake and subsequent tsunami impacting the Kinki region. Key training objectives included executing bilateral medical support, coordinating complex evacuation capabilities, and managing sustained life support operations as forces transitioned from initial life-saving efforts to sustainable sanitation management. U.S. Air Force Lieutenant General Stephen Jost, USFJ commander, said, quote, "JXR allows our U.S. and Japanese forces to stress test our coordination mechanisms and ensure that in the event of a real-world catastrophe, our bilateral response is rapid and effective," unquote. This has been your Eagle Radio News. From all of us here at American Forces Network Sasebo, thanks for listening.

Hi, let's talk about some relocations here on base. The pack and wrap service has been relocated to the Exchange main store customer service counter. The new hours are from Monday through Saturday from 10 to 5:30 in the afternoon. Also relocated was the laundry and dry cleaning. They have been relocated to the second floor of the furniture store and the uniform shop located in building 132. They are open Monday through Saturday from 10 to 6 p.m. Now, coming up after these next couple of songs, we'll be talking about the Empyrean series, or better known as Fourth Wing, on Book Talk and pretty much everywhere else that I've seen it. But I thought I was completely up to date with all the books coming out from my favorite authors. But honestly, I wasn't. So we'll have to get into that later here on AFN Sasebo the Eagle, serving America's best.

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1: 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My wife and kids have to get up every single morning just to drop me off.
2: You guys know you can take the Hario shuttle, right?
1: Really?
2: Yeah, it's the Red Line home to work shuttle. Leaves the Hario Community Center at around 5:15, and in the evening it leaves Fleet Landing at 4:30 to take people back to Hario. 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
1: Oh, thanks, man. Dude, you're a lifesaver.
0: Yeah, thanks. 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

0: And I want to talk about.
1: I also have something that I want to talk about, and it's about some books. So honestly, I thought I was up to date with all of my favorite authors and their upcoming book releases, but I recently found out that I actually wasn't. This one is for the Fourth Wing fans. If you thought you were done stressing about the dragons, the threshing, and Basgaeth War College, then I have some news for you. Rebecca Yarros is giving us another trip into the Empyrean series with a new book called Threshing Day. It is coming September 29th, 2026, which is literally just next month. Now here's where things get interesting. The official description is very mysterious. All we know is the tagline, quote, 13 unforgettable stories, one legendary day, the bond that changes everything, unquote. And that's about it. We know Threshing Day is connected to the Empyrean series, the same world as Fourth Wing and Iron Flame and Onyx Storm, but Yarros hasn't given away much about exactly what these 13 stories will contain. And honestly, I'm kind of okay with that, because if you've read Fourth Wing, you already know that threshing is one of the biggest moments in the entire world of Basgaeth. And it's the day when students risk everything to find their dragon and potentially form a bond, or two, that changes the rest of their lives. So getting 13 stories centered around that legendary day, yeah, I'm definitely going to be picking up that book. And if you're thinking about jumping into the Empyrean series, this might be a good time to start. Just be prepared for dragons, romance, military training, battles, and the very real possibility that Rebecca Yarros will emotionally destroy you before you're finished. Threshing Day arrives again on September 29th next month, so Fourth Wings fans, get ready to return to Basgaeth. Now, let's also talk about our weather here. Today, we have a high of 96 with a low of 82. Currently, it is 88 degrees outside and cloudy. We have a high tomorrow of 92 with a low of 79. It says it's going to rain today and tomorrow, all the way actually until next Friday. They're getting cloudier and colder outside right now. I do believe that it might rain just a little bit, even if it's a drizzle. I'm hoping for it. Your exchange rate is 157 yen to the U.S. dollar at your local military banking facility. And coming up next hour, we'll be talking about GTA 6 and Animal Crossings. Both are new games being released this year, hopefully.

0: Dave Packer. The trade war with Canada escalates and consumers will pay. That according to a new study from the Yale Budget Lab, which says the current U.S. tariffs in place, including new 50% tariffs on some Canadian imports, will cost the typical American household nearly $1,100 per year. And that doesn't include the estimated cost of the new retaliatory tariffs announced by Canada. ABC's Karen Travers.
1: Canada is going to put in place tariffs effective September 8th, and they're not messing around. I mean, they were really strong in their response, saying Canada must respond. Their finance minister said, we stood up for our workers. We stood up for our businesses. We stood up for Canada. I mean, they were making it very clear that they were not going to let the tariffs that the president put in place over the weekend go unanswered.
0: Southern Command says a U.S. task force struck another speedboat in the Caribbean that it says was involved in narco trafficking. Southcom says the operation killed four people. Darlene Graham, who was appointed to the seat following Lindsey Graham's death to the Senate, was the projected winner of Tuesday's Republican primary runoff for that seat, setting her up to take her late brother's spot on the November ballot. Darlene Graham describing it as another emotional night.
2: I continue to miss Lindsey every day, and there is still a big hole in my heart.
0: Congressman Ralph Norman conceded defeat. Fans of country music icon Dolly Parton rocked by her death at 80, announced on Tuesday, Nashville Mayor Freddie O'Connell.
3: We've already started to see people putting memorials up at the soon-to-open Songteller Hotel, which she had been working on as an active project.
0: ABC's Alex Stone on the 2025 death of Parton's husband.
4: They were coming up on 58 years together when he passed away last year. And she said she even neglected her own health to take care of him.
0: And she says it was one for the ages, their love affair. You're listening.
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7: The Big Ten Conference and the SEC officially banned players who signed with a pro league. LSU was signing two guys who'd been in NFL camps. Patriots running back Travion Henderson missed practice with an ankle injury. The mixed doubles team of Carlos Alcaraz and Serena Williams won their first rounder at the U.S. Open, but then lost a quarterfinal. In the WNBA, Dallas got a victory to clinch a playoff spot. To Major League Baseball, the White Sox beat Texas 11-7. Cleveland still 2.5 games back in the AL Central after a comeback 10-inning win at the Angels 8-6. The Guardians have won 6 in a row. Pittsburgh homered in the 9th to beat the Padres 1-0. Arizona with a late comeback edged the Cubs 5-4. Atlanta over the Dodgers 4-3 with a run in the bottom of the 8th that ends LA's 6-game winning streak. Kansas City won its 9th in a row 5-3 at Toronto. Boston won in 11 innings at Miami.
8: Wherever you are,

Good afternoon, Sasebo, and welcome back to your afternoon Liberty Call. I'm your host, DJ Platinum, a.k.a. Seaman Kylie Miller. Coming up this hour, we'll be talking about GTA 6 and Animal Crossing, both new games that are coming out this year. Hopefully very soon. I'm mostly excited for GTA 6, but also Animal Crossing sounds like a great secondary game sequel to the first one. Sorry. We'll also be getting into your command news, your local weather, and your local exchange rate, all here on AFE and Sasebo the Eagle, serving America's best.

0: Over 3,000 people in the U.S. alone die from texting. I couldn't imagine not seeing my family again. It can wait.
1: Every year in the United States, more than 3,000 children are injured by falling from windows. Some of these incidents are fatal. All of them are preventable. Teach children not to lean or climb on windows or screens, and move furniture away from windows to discourage climbing. Always keep windows closed and locked when not in use. Most importantly, always stay vigilant in supervising children at play and check window safety locks as part of your daily routine. Your child's safety is worth the effort.
2: I sure hope the professor doesn't give us a pop quiz today. Oh, good morning, professor. Are you stepping out before class?
3: Before? 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
2: What?
3: Where were you?
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3: No one wants to be like this, so make sure you keep your medical appointments. 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
4: Man, the USO is a godsend.
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3: Go to volunteers.uso.org and register for an in-person orientation where we'll be able to learn more about the programs and meet the staff.
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one of my favorite songs, if I'm being honest. But now let's talk about the T-Core levels and what to do during this time. If you see a T-Core level pop up, T-Core stands for Tropical Cyclone Conditions of Readiness, and it is how we keep track of storms and stay ready to know what to do in case one of them hits us. So during June 1st to November 1st, CFAS will remain in T-Core Level 5, and you should ensure that you have emergency bags ready to grab and go, as well as having water and shelf-stable food items stored. Additionally, make sure you know where any important documents are located, and remember, it is always best to be prepared and keep an eye on local weather conditions, remain aware of any changes to installation operations, and stay connected to official sources. And even if we aren't in a T-Core Level 5, which is from June 1st to November 1st, or any T-Core level for that matter of fact, make sure you always have a grab-and-go bag ready just in case something does end up happening. And for any updates on any storm watches, tune in to AFN and Sasebo, The Eagle. Coming up after the next song, we'll be talking about GTA 6. I've heard that it's finally coming out, hopefully in November of this year, about 13 years after GTA 5 came out. That is Grand Theft Auto, by the way, if you aren't aware, but I will help you figure that out. All here on AFN Sasebo, The Eagle, serving America's best.

Okay, I think we can finally say it. GTA 6, Grand Theft Auto 6, is actually on its way after years of rumors, leaks, speculation, and enough fake release dates to make your head spin. Rockstar Games has officially scheduled GTA 6 for November 19th, 2026. That is in just a few months. And yes, that is still the current release date, according to Rockstar, the creators of the game. And here's the part that really puts that into perspective. Grand Theft Auto 5 came out in 2013. So by the time GTA 6 releases, it'll have been more than 13 years since the last mainline GTA game. This time we're heading back to Vice City, Rockstar's fictional version of Miami, but the game expands beyond the city into the larger state of Leonida. And we're getting two main characters, Jason and Lucia, a criminal couple whose story has been compared to modern-day Bonnie and Clyde. According to Rockstar, the two find themselves caught up on a criminal conspiracy after a robbery goes wrong. The game is currently scheduled for PlayStation 5 and Xbox Series XS, with Rockstar not announcing a PC launch date yet. And if you somehow managed to avoid all the GTA 6 hype until now, there's even more coming soon. Rockstar has announced an extended look at the game for August 27th, which is tomorrow for us, giving fans another look before the November release. So after more than a decade waiting, we are finally getting closer to November 19th, 2026. And Vice City is calling. I have a feeling that a whole lot of people are going to be calling in sick to work that day. Also, I'm really curious to see what the graphics are going to look like if it's taken them 13 years to make one game. I hope that it actually looks pretty good and plays pretty well. Really excited for the storyline with Jason and Lucia, but now let's get into our weather. We have a high today of 96 with a low of 82. Currently, it is 89 degrees outside and cloudy. We have a high tomorrow of 91 with a low of 79 and a 50% chance of rain tomorrow. The chance of rain today went away, and like I thought, it wasn't going to rain today, but that's okay. Maybe we'll get rain one of these days. And your exchange rate is 157 yen to the U.S. dollar at your local military banking facility. Make sure you stay tuned because coming up soon, we'll be talking about Animal Crossing's new game.

0: This is your Eagle Radio News. I'm Petty Officer Jack Pridham. In Singapore, maritime forces from 16 Indo-Pacific partner nations, including the U.S. Navy, kicked off the 25th iteration of Southeast Asia Cooperation and Training, or SEACAT, August 4th. SEACAT is a multilateral exercise designed to enhance cooperation and mutual support in addressing maritime issues among the participating nations. The exercise's shore phase in Singapore includes the newly integrated Maritime Operations, or MAROPS, forum, combining previous operations and intelligence workshops. This innovation allows participants to share best practices ahead of the at-sea phase, during which participating nations will practice tracking and intercepting simulated vessels sailing through Southeast Asian waters. At Misawa Air Base, Japan, the U.S. Air Force's 35th Fighter Wing is making preparations to deploy its F-35A Lightning II aircraft to exercise Red Flag Alaska 26-3 as of August 4th. This iteration of the exercise will mark the first time that the 13th Fighter Squadron employs its fifth-generation F-35As in a large force training environment and provides the unit an opportunity to expand their Wild Weasel Suppression of Enemy Air Defenses, or SEAD, mission into a larger, more complex, and more deeply integrated environment. As the Wild Weasels, the 13th Fighter Squadron specializes in SEAD, using specialized tactics to detect, target, and defeat enemy air defense systems so other aircraft can accomplish their missions whenever called upon. 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

Have you ever tuned in for your favorite show only to find a sports game going into double time, double overtime instead? Well, we get it. It can be frustrating, but here at AFN, our TV schedules are subject to change, and live sports are usually our biggest reason why. Think about it. There are rain delays, unexpected extra innings, and the totally unpredictable nature of a live sporting event, which means that sometimes we have to adjust our schedule on the fly. Plus, we are contractually obligated to end a live sporting event exactly when the originating network stateside ends its coverage. So things do shift around. We want to make sure that you are never left guessing about what is playing tonight. The absolute best and most accurate place to check our programming schedule is online. Just head over to afn.mil for all the latest updates. That is afn.mil for all those updates on your sports and shows. Now, coming up soon, after these next couple of songs, we'll be talking about a new video game coming out. I've said it earlier, so I spoiled it already, but it is Animal Crossing. Animal Crossing 2, it's time to go back to the island, but we'll have to hear about that only here on AFN South Above the Eagle, serving America's best.

0: Imagine, if you will, a world without steak, without bacon, and without eggs. No, this isn't an episode of The Twilight Zone. This is a world where we don't follow the meat import laws of Japan. You cannot bring meat products into Japan. Even a bag of beef jerky on an airplane could carry dangerous diseases that can infect or kill local livestock. Follow the import laws, or a world without steak could become a reality.
1: My taxi's almost here. You didn't drive, right?
2: Yeah. I left my keys at home. Don't worry about it. You have yourself a good weekend now.
1: Hey, yo, you can't do that, man. Riding your bike under the influence is illegal.
3: It's not just automobiles. If it has wheels, it's illegal. Japan bicycle law is the same as vehicle laws. Violations can result in a DUI and even jail time.
4: So it is decided then. You are the Fellowship of the Cart. A cart cannot be returned just anywhere. A cart is attained from the cart corral, and only there can it be unattained. It must be taken deep into the heart of the store and cast back into the corral from whence it came. Only you can do this.
5: One does not simply walk a cart from whence it came.
6: I will do it. I will take the cart. Just watch me.
7: There goes Hygiene Jim, working out in the fitness complex. Not wiping down his equipment, not using a towel, not taking a shower. The heck they call him Hygiene Jim for? Don't make no sense. They should call him No Hygiene Jim.
8: No Hygiene Jim.
7: Remember, Sasebo, use good hygiene in the gym.
9: Yep.

Crossing fans, I've got some good news for you. It is time to go back to that island. Animal Crossing New Horizons has officially gotten a new life in 2026 with the release of the Nintendo Switch 2 edition, which launched in January 15th. And this isn't just a little graphics upgrade. The new version adds things like new mouse controls and a new megaphone that actually uses Switch's 2 built-in microphone, improved online multiplayer for up to 12 players, and enhanced visuals. Imagine that, 12 players working together on one island. There's also a pretty substantial free update for New Horizons. You can now craft multiple items at once, use items from your home storage as crafting materials, and even take on new hotel-related activities and requests. And honestly, it's kind of wild to think about how long New Horizons has been around. The game originally came out in 2020, and for a lot of people, it became their little escape during the pandemic. You could also build your island, decorate your house, visit friends, collect bugs and fish, and just exist in a world where your biggest problem was probably paying off Tom Nook. 6 years later, Nintendo is giving players a reason to pick it back up. So if you're sitting there thinking, okay, but when are we getting an actual new Animal Crossing game? Well, Nintendo hasn't announced one yet. They're just making this one a lot bit better. So for now, we're going back to our old islands, saying hello to villagers that we abandoned 3 years ago, and pretending that we definitely don't feel guilty about those weeds. And honestly, I think Tom Nook knew that we would come back. Another thing that I do know is our weather. We have a high of 96 with a low of 82. Currently, it is 88 degrees outside. We have a high tomorrow of 91 with a low of 79. There is a slight chance of rain tomorrow, but I'm not too sure if that's actually going to happen. We have a exchange rate of 157 yen to the U.S. dollar at your local military banking facility. Thank you so much for joining me these past couple of hours. I have been your host, DJ Platinum, a.k.a. Seaman Kylie Miller, for your Afternoon Liberty Call. Make sure you tune in tomorrow morning from 6 to 10 with your host, DJ Sunny, a.k.a. Seaman Joel Engren, for the morning Reveille Call, and then again later on that night for me again as your Afternoon Liberty Call DJ, only here on AFN Sasebo the Eagle, serving America's best.

0: on. I'm Ted Lindner, Fox News. Multiple states on. I'm Ted Lindner, Fox News. Multiple states holding runoff elections Tuesday night, including in South Carolina, where Senator Darlene Graham, the sister of the late Senator Lindsey Graham, has won the Republican nomination runoff against Congressman Ralph Norman.
1: Our victory would not have been possible without you, and we are truly grateful.
0: Now take on Democrat Annie Andrews. In November, Graham took over the Senate seat for her late brother Lindsey Graham, who died suddenly back in July. In Oklahoma, Tulsa businessman Mike Mazey narrowly won the Republican nomination for Oklahoma governor after getting a boost from President Trump. In Alaska, Republican Daniel J. Sullivan advances to the general election for U.S. Senate. The November matchup, a ranked choice contest. The incumbent Republican Senator Dan S. Sullivan and Democratic former U.S. Representative Mary Peltola have also advanced. Sad news out of Nashville on Tuesday.

0: music icon and humanitarian Dolly Parton has died, passing away after a brief battle with cancer. Fox's Mike Emanuel with more.
1: Parton had more than 60 albums and at least 24 number one hits. She was known for her bold fashion and remarkable personality. Dolly was one of 12 children who grew up in a one-room cabin in the Smoky Mountains. She started writing songs as a child and performed at the Grand Ole Opry by age 13. After high school, she packed her bags for Nashville and launched a legendary career. President Trump praised Parton as one of the greatest country singers and far beyond, calling this a true loss for millions of people.
0: Dolly Parton was 80 years old. 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
2: This is your Pacific Pulse. I'm Petty Officer Second Class Christian Kibler. In Indonesia, U.S. Army soldiers with 1st Battalion, 196th Infantry participate in Exercise Katria Warrior 26 at Batarujo Combat Training Center. KW-26 is a joint bilateral military training exercise with the Indonesian Army designed to build teamwork, share tactics, and improve military readiness. In Timor-Leste, the U.S. Navy-led Pacific Partnership 2026 in Dili kicks off and will run until August 26th. This is the mission's 8th return to the country and brings together service members from partner nations Canada, Germany, and New Zealand. And in the Republic of Korea, service members from the U.S. and ROC gather for a memorial ceremony at Hill 303. Participants from both nations join to remember the sacrifice during the Korean War and strengthen the U.S.-ROC alliance. This has been your Pacific Pulse. I'm Petty Officer Second Class Christian Kibler.
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4: The Big Ten Conference and the SEC officially banned players who signed with a pro league. LSU was signing two guys who'd been in NFL camps. Patriots running back Travion Henderson missed practice with an ankle injury. The mixed doubles team of Carlos Alcaraz and Serena Williams won their first rounder at the U.S. Open, but then lost a quarterfinal. In the WNBA, Dallas got a victory to clinch a playoff spot. To Major League Baseball, the White Sox beat Texas 11-7. Cleveland still 2.5 games back in the AL Central after a comeback 10-inning win at the Angels 8-6. The Guardians have won 6 in a row. Pittsburgh homered in the 9th to beat the Padres 1-0. Arizona with a late comeback edged the Cubs 5-4. Atlanta over the Dodgers 4-3 with a run in the bottom of the 8th that ends LA's 6-game winning streak. Kansas City won its 9th in a row 5-3 at Toronto. Boston won in 11 innings at Miami.

0: As a service member stationed in a foreign country, use social media to share your experiences with your family and friends around the world. And that's perfectly fine, except you share everything, like the selfie you took in the classified area or that status update where you posted your deployment orders. And because your privacy settings are set to everyone, literally anyone on the internet can see it. Once it's on the internet, it's there for good. Remember, social media OPSEC is just like regular OPSEC. Think twice before you post it.
1: As a condition of accepting on-base driving privileges, drivers give consent to blood alcohol content testing while driving or in control of a motor vehicle. Failure to submit to a lawfully requested test will result in immediate suspension of driving privileges.
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1: A government watchdog says the Pentagon has a $285 billion maintenance backlog. The shortfalls threaten military missions and service members' living conditions. The GAO issued 13 recommendations, including better risk assessments, staffing, and tracking of maintenance requirements. The U.S. is strengthening missile and drone defenses across the Pacific as China and North Korea develop more advanced weapons. Efforts include a missile defense system on Guam and counter-drone capabilities. Analysts say these active defenses should be paired with hardened shelters and underground facilities. The U.S. military canceled its participation in next month's Sangyong amphibious exercise with South Korea. The Marine Corps cited force constraints caused by the conflict with Iran. Despite the cancellation, the two countries' Marine forces will continue cooperation through other multinational exercises.
0: For more headlines, catch Stars and Stripes at stripes.com.
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3: This is your Kanto Connection. I'm Airman First Class Farrell Dublato. Here's a few words from the 374th OMRS ADAPT NCOIC, Technical Sergeant Josh Barriga, on how to avoid alcohol abuse and misuse.
4: Let's not push our friends, peers, or each other into binge drinking or drinking more. We're visitors here in Japan, which adds a layer of expectations to an already high expectation we have in the military. You know, at the end of the day, always have a plan. Don't drink and drive. Call your supervisor, first sergeant, or even commander. As a supervisor myself, I would much rather have my airmen call me then get a phone call from the First Sergeant or Security Forces.
3: This was your Kanto Connection. I'm Airman First Class, Farrell Dublato.

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1: From ABC News, I'm Wayne Cabot. You could hear the audience gasp when the cast of the UK musical 9 to 5 came out before the performance to share the news about the passing of Dolly Parton. The audience's reaction, much like the rest of us, wanting Dolly to be with us forever. A flash, a lot of sparkle, a lot of talent, lovably over the top, a humanitarian, and most of all, human. Even in death, Dolly gave us something the rest of us can relate to, the heartache of battling cancer. Dolly's fight was a brief one and a valiant one. ABC's Sophie Flay.
2: The announcement of her death came from her nephew.
3: Dolly called me and said she wants to rest in a beautiful bed of plush cotton because after a life wearing heavy rhinestones, she finally deserves to be comfortable and have some rest.
2: Dolly Rebecca Parton was born in 1946, the fourth of 12 children. Their family's cabin in the Smoky Mountains had no electricity, no running water. Her dad paid the doctor who delivered her, not with money, but with a bag of cornmeal.
1: Dolly's services will be private. Today could begin the deliberations for a jury that sat through 20 days of painful testimony in the trial of Lindsay Clancy. Hearing from the final witnesses yesterday, here's ABC's Rena Roy.
4: Forensic psychologist Kirk Heilbronn telling jurors he believes the Massachusetts mother should be held responsible for killing her three children on January 24th, 2023. He testified that after interviewing Clancy for 3 days for the prosecution's case, he doesn't believe Clancy was experiencing postpartum psychosis at the time of the killings. Clancy's defense attorney trying to cast doubt on Heilbronn's evaluation, highlighting his lack of experience with treating postpartum psychosis.
1: Patricia Wiseman, Ontario, says the American people love us, we love them, and the countries will reunite. This is it.
5: This is your Pacific Pulse. I'm Petty Officer Second Class Christian Kibler. In Indonesia, U.S. Army soldiers with 1st Battalion, 196th Infantry participate in Exercise Katria Warrior 26 at Bataruja Combat Training Center. KW-26 is a joint bilateral military training exercise with the Indonesian Army designed to build teamwork, share tactics, and improve military readiness. In Timor-Leste, the U.S. Navy-led Pacific Partnership 2026 in Dili kicks off and will run until August 26th. This is the mission's eighth return to the country and brings together service members from partner nations Canada, Germany, and New Zealand. And in the Republic of Korea, service members from the U.S. and ROC gather for a memorial ceremony at Hill 303. Participants from both nations join to remember the sacrifice during the Korean War and strengthen the U.S.-ROC alliance. This has been your Pacific Pulse. I'm Petty Officer Second Class Christian Kibler.
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7: The Big Ten Conference and the SEC officially banned players who signed with a pro league. LSU was signing two guys who'd been in NFL camps. Patriots running back Travion Henderson missed practice with an ankle injury. The mixed doubles team of Carlos Alcaraz and Serena Williams won their first rounder at the U.S. Open, but then lost a quarterfinal. In the WNBA, Dallas got a victory to clinch a playoff spot. To Major League Baseball, the White Sox beat Texas 11-7. Cleveland still 2.5 games back in the AL Central after a comeback 10-inning win at the Angels 8-6. The Guardians have won 6 in a row. Pittsburgh homered in the ninth to beat the Padres 1-0. Arizona with a late comeback edged the Cubs 5-4. Atlanta over the Dodgers 4-3 with a run in the bottom of the eighth that ends LA's 6-game winning streak. Kansas City won its ninth in a row 5-3 at Toronto. Boston won in 11 innings at Miami.
6: All the music.

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1: Time to strike on out. 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
1: Is everything all right?
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2: What's at the USO?
1: All sorts of things. Gaming consoles, a mini theater, and they have lots of events, too.
2: Whoa, can I go?
1: Yeah, it's right inside the Yujo Community Center. They're open from 10 in the morning until 10 in the evening, Monday through Saturday. And you can find them on Facebook at USO Yokota.

0: It's time for your frontline headlines with Stars and Stripes.
1: A government watchdog says the Pentagon has a $285 billion maintenance backlog. The shortfalls threaten military missions and service members' living conditions. The GAO issued 13 recommendations, including better risk assessments, staffing, and tracking of maintenance requirements. The U.S. is strengthening missile and drone defenses across the Pacific as China and North Korea develop more advanced weapons. Efforts include a missile defense system on Guam and counter-drone capabilities. Analysts say these active defenses should be paired with hardened shelters and underground facilities. The U.S. military canceled its participation in next month's Sangyong amphibious exercise with South Korea. The Marine Corps cited force constraints caused by the conflict with Iran. Despite the cancellation, the two countries' Marine forces will continue cooperation through other multinational exercises.
0: For more headlines, catch Stars and Stripes at stripes.com.
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3: This is your Kanto Connection. I'm Airman First Class Farrell Dublado. Here's a few words from the 374th OMRS ADAPT NCOIC, Technical Sergeant Josh Barriga, on how to avoid alcohol abuse and misuse.
4: Let's not push our friends, peers, or each other into binge drinking or drinking more. We're visitors here in Japan, which adds a layer of expectations to an already high expectation we have in the military. You know, at the end of the day, always have a plan. Don't drink and drive. Call your supervisor, first sergeant, or even commander. As a supervisor myself, I would much rather have my airmen call me then get a phone call from the First Sergeant or Security Forces.
3: This was your Kanto Connection. I'm Airman First Class, Farrell Dublado.

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0: Eagle. Darlene did it big time. I'm Carmen Roberts, Fox News. Trump-backed Darlene Graham advances to the general election of South Carolina to compete for a full-term U.S. Senate seat previously held by her brother, the late Lindsey Graham. She won about 53% of the vote in the Republican primary runoff, and during her victory speech slammed her Democratic opponent.
1: My Democratic opponent, Dr. Annie Andrews, is the most radical liberal ever nominated for a statewide office by the South Carolina Democratic Party.
0: South Carolina is a tough state for Democrats to win, but they believe the race could become more competitive as President Trump's approval rating continues to fall. The president ordered flags to fly at half staff for a week to honor Dolly Parton, who died from cancer yesterday at age 80. She will never be forgotten.
2: Dolly called me and said she wants to rest in a beautiful bed of plush cotton because after a life wearing heavy rhinestones, she finally deserves to be comfortable and have some rest.
0: The world is remembering.
2: Rest in peace, Aunt Dolly.
0: The world is remembering Dolly for her music and the vast ways she gave back, including her Imagination Library, which has given millions of free books to kids. President Trump levels a new warning at Iran about keeping the Strait of Hormuz safe. Fox's Trey Yingst reports from Tel Aviv on the president's Truth Social post.
3: The president posted, "I've just been informed by the United States Navy that all mines have been removed and or detonated from within the international waters of the Strait of Hormuz. Iran has been notified that any ship or boat placing new mines will be immediately and systematically destroyed."
0: And crude oil is down 2.5% at this hour at $80.23 a barrel. 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
4: This is your News in One. Reporting for AFN Europe, I'm Navy Petty Officer Second Class Jack Hoppe. Polish pride is NATO pride. That's why U.S. service members join NATO allies and local nationals to celebrate Polish Armed Forces Day. The annual holiday commemorates the nation's victory over Soviet forces in the 1920 Battle of Warsaw. This year, the day was marked by military parades, highlighting unity across NATO and U.S.-Polish efforts to strengthen the alliance's eastern flank. A participant in the Warsaw Parade, U.S. Army Sergeant Tyler Richards, says he was excited to play a role during the momentous day.
5: It's really an honor to be here in support of our Polish brothers during their Armed Forces Day. I know this means a lot to them, so it's just great to come out and support them.
4: The holiday, first observed during the Second Polish Republic, was banned under communist rule before being officially revived in 1992. That was your News in One. I'm Navy Petty Officer Second Class Jack Hoppe.
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7: The Big Ten Conference and the SEC officially banned players who signed with a pro league. LSU was signing two guys who'd been in NFL camps. Patriots running back Travion Henderson missed practice with an ankle injury. The mixed doubles team of Carlos Alcaraz and Serena Williams won their first rounder at the U.S. Open, but then lost a quarterfinal. In the WNBA, Dallas got a victory to clinch a playoff spot. To Major League Baseball, the White Sox beat Texas 11-7. Cleveland still 2.5 games back in the AL Central after a comeback 10-inning win at the Angels 8-6. The Guardians have won 6 in a row. Pittsburgh homered in the ninth to beat the Padres 1-0. Arizona with a late comeback edged the Cubs 5-4. Atlanta over the Dodgers 4-3 with a run in the bottom of the eighth that ends LA's 6-game winning streak. Kansas City won its ninth in a row 5-3 at Toronto. Boston won in 11 innings at Miami.

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1: When driving in Japan, traveling up to 30 kilometers over the speed limit results in a blue ticket or minor offense. Traveling over 30 kilometers above the speed limit is a pink ticket or criminal offense. Penalties range from fines to imprisonment, so obey the posted speed limit at all times.
2: Man, golfing sure is tough work. I do.

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0: It's time for your frontline headlines with Stars and Stripes.
1: A government watchdog says the Pentagon has a $285 billion maintenance backlog. The shortfalls threaten military missions and service members' living conditions. The GAO issued 13 recommendations, including better risk assessments, staffing, and tracking of maintenance requirements. The U.S. is strengthening missile and drone defenses across the Pacific as China and North Korea develop more advanced weapons. Efforts include a missile defense system on Guam and counter-drone capabilities. Analysts say these active defenses should be paired with hardened shelters and underground facilities. The U.S. military canceled its participation in next month's Sangyong amphibious exercise with South Korea. The Marine Corps cited force constraints caused by the conflict with Iran. Despite the cancellation, the two countries' Marine forces will continue cooperation through other multinational exercises.
0: For more headlines, catch Stars and Stripes at stripes.com.
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3: This is your Kanto Connection. I'm Airman First Class Farrell Dublado. Here's a few words from the 374th OMRS ADAPT NCOIC, Technical Sergeant Josh Barriga, on how to avoid alcohol abuse and misuse.
4: Let's not push our friends, peers, or each other into binge drinking or drinking more. We're visitors here in Japan, which adds a layer of expectations to an already high expectation we have in the military. You know, at the end of the day, always have a plan. Don't drink and drive. Call your supervisor, first sergeant, or even commander. As a supervisor myself, I would much rather have my airmen call me then get a phone call from the First Sergeant or Security Forces.
3: This was your Kanto Connection. I'm Airman First Class, Farrell Dublado.

0: One of the most frequently asked questions AFN gets is who decides what songs air on AFN The Eagle? The answer is listeners in the United States. 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
2: Here's a few words from the 374th Airlift Wing Command Chief, Chief Mass Sergeant Timothy Hayes, on what's happening around Yokota Air Base.
3: During the Air Force Sergeant Association's conference, Chief Mass Sergeant of the Air Force, Wolf, gave some big announcements. Starting with the 2026 Chief Mass Sergeant cycle, if a selected member declines promotion, the Air Force will use the board-established Order of Merit to promote the next qualified airman. 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

0: News, I'm Wayne Caput. It's what Dolly might have wanted. Instead of a day of mourning, Dollywood in Tennessee is open for business today as we pay tribute to someone who affected us in ways we might not have realized.
1: Even if Dolly Parton, the musician, never reached you, Dolly Parton, the humanitarian, probably did. For decades, she used her fame and fortune to give back. In 1988, she started the Dollywood Foundation with a mission to inspire children in her home county of Sevier, Tennessee.
2: Won't you help me? All of you help me. I think I can. I think I can.
1: The foundation later expanding its reach through initiatives like the Imagination Library, inspired by her father, who could not read or write.
0: ABC's Hannah Batta. Dolly's publicist says it was a brief fight with cancer that claimed her life at 80. New concerns about measles after the first reported measles-related deaths of the year in the U.S. Governor Josh Shapiro of Pennsylvania has had it with the top federal health official. Here's ABC's Lionel Moise.
3: A new call for Health Secretary RFK Jr. to resign as a measles outbreak turns deadly, with two deaths now reported in Pennsylvania, the first measles deaths in the U.S. this year and the first in Pennsylvania in three decades. Both people were unvaccinated.
0: To South Carolina.
4: I continue to miss Lindsay every day, and there is still a big hole in my heart.
0: Darlene Graham, who was appointed to her brother's seat following his death, the winner of last night's Republican primary, defeating Congressman Ralph Norman, who seemed shocked, admitting he didn't prepare a concession speech.
5: I couldn't have done anything different. I really could not have worked any harder, all of us.
0: He said it just could not compete with the $8 million spent against him. Darlene Graham will be facing Democratic nominee and a pediatrician, Annie Andrews, in November in the general election in South Carolina. You're listening to ABC News.
6: This is your Pacific Pulse. I'm Petty Officer Second Class Christian Kibler. In Indonesia, U.S. Army soldiers with 1st Battalion, 196th Infantry participate in Exercise Katria Warrior 26 at Bataruja Combat Training Center. KW-26 is a joint bilateral military training exercise with the Indonesian Army designed to build teamwork, share tactics, and improve military readiness. In Timor-Leste, the U.S. Navy-led Pacific Partnership 2026 in Dili kicks off and will run until August 26th. This is the mission's eighth return to the country and brings together service members from partner nations Canada, Germany, and New Zealand. And in the Republic of Korea, service members from the U.S. and ROC gather for a memorial ceremony at Hill 303. Participants from both nations join to remember the sacrifice during the Korean War and strengthen the U.S.-ROC alliance. This has been your Pacific Pulse. I'm Petty Officer Second Class Christian Kibler.
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8: The Big Ten Conference and the SEC officially banned players who signed with a pro league. LSU was signing two guys who'd been in NFL camps. Patriots running back Travion Henderson missed practice with an ankle injury. The mixed doubles team of Carlos Alcaraz and Serena Williams won their first rounder at the U.S. Open, but then lost a quarterfinal. In the WNBA, Dallas got a victory to clinch a playoff spot. To Major League Baseball, the White Sox beat Texas 11-7. Cleveland still 2.5 games back in the AL Central after a comeback 10-inning win at the Angels 8-6. The Guardians have won 6 in a row. Pittsburgh homered in the 9th to beat the Padres 1-0. Arizona with a late comeback edged the Cubs 5-4. Atlanta over the Dodgers 4-3 with a run in the bottom of the 8th that ends LA's 6-game winning streak. Kansas City won its 9th in a row 5-3 at Toronto. Boston won in 11 innings at Miami.
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0: For both station at Yokota Air Base, smoking and vaping aside, any family housing is prohibited. Tower residents are also prohibited from smoking or vaping on the unit balconies. In garden units, if no one lives on the second floor, smoking is authorized on the patio with the doors and windows closed. Smokeless tobacco products are authorized indoors, and residents may also smoke or vape in privately owned vehicles if all the windows are closed and the vehicle is at least 50 feet away from any federal facility. In all other cases, smoking and vaping is only authorized in designated tobacco areas approved by the installation commander.
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0: It's time for your frontline headlines with Stars and Stripes.
1: A government watchdog says the Pentagon has a $285 billion maintenance backlog. The shortfalls threaten military missions and service members' living conditions. The GAO issued 13 recommendations, including better risk assessments, staffing, and tracking of maintenance requirements. The U.S. is strengthening missile and drone defenses across the Pacific as China and North Korea develop more advanced weapons. Efforts include a missile defense system on Guam and counter-drone capabilities. Analysts say these active defenses should be paired with hardened shelters and underground facilities. The U.S. military canceled its participation in next month's Sangyong amphibious exercise with South Korea. The Marine Corps cited force constraints caused by the conflict with Iran. Despite the cancellation, the two countries' Marine forces will continue cooperation through other multinational exercises.
0: For more headlines, catch Stars and Stripes at stripes.com.
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3: This is your Kanto Connection. I'm Airman First Class Farrell Dublato. Here's a few words from the 374th OMRS ADAPT NCOIC, Technical Sergeant Josh Barriga, on how to avoid alcohol abuse and misuse.
4: Let's not push our friends, peers, or each other into binge drinking or drinking more. We're visitors here in Japan, which adds a layer of expectations to an already high expectation we have in the military. You know, at the end of the day, always have a plan. Don't drink and drive. Call your supervisor, first sergeant, or even commander. As a supervisor myself, I would much rather have my airmen call me then get a phone call from the First Sergeant or Security Forces.
3: This was your Kanto Connection. I'm Airman First Class Farrell Dublin.
5: Eagle.
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0: This is Hisano with your Japanese culture tip. 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When you're in public areas in Japan, it is encouraged that you stay off your cell phone for safety reasons. Also, it is good etiquette to refrain from speaking loudly on public transportation so as not to disturb fellow passengers. Next time, when you're in a public area, be mindful and respectful of your surroundings. See you again. ではまた。
1: Put your skills to the test at Cosmic Hyper Bowl Night over at the Zama Bowling Center. 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For more information, contact the Zama Bowling Center.
2: Here's a few words from NAF Atsugi's Command Master Chief, Proceso Mejia, on what's going on around Atsugi.
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0: President Trump scores a primary win. I'm Carmen Roberts, Fox News. The president is celebrating a primary victory in South Carolina, where his endorsed candidate, interim U.S. Senator Darlene Graham, won the Republican runoff, advancing to the general election in November. She thanked the president for his support.
1: My victory would not have been possible without you, and we are truly grateful.
0: And Graham's making a bid for a full term in office to replace her brother, the late U.S. Senator Lindsey Graham.
1: Our state and nation are much better and safer because of him.
0: And she will face pediatrician Democrat Annie Andrews in November. South Carolina has not elected a Democratic senator since 1998. Here you come up. Tributes pour in for the country music superstar Dolly Parton. Her representatives revealed she died yesterday from cancer.
2: A representative for Parton said she had been admitted to the Vanderbilt Ingram Cancer Center in Nashville on Friday. Additional details about her illness were not given, and it's not clear when she received that diagnosis. Parton had been dealing with other known health issues in the last couple of years, including kidney stones and autoimmune and digestive issues.
0: Fox's Tanya J. Powers reporting. Her family says it will hold a small private funeral service for immediate family in Nashville. The U.S. announced Economic D-Day for Iran this week and is reportedly sticking with that tactic.
3: Secretary of State Marco Rubio is apparently telling American allies in the Gulf and in the Middle East that there aren't going to be any more big military strikes against the Iranians anytime soon as the focus shifts to economic pressure. That is according to Axios.
0: Fox's Peter Ducey at the White House. Iran continues to insist it controls the Strait of Hormuz and ships trying to pass without its permission will be in danger. 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
4: This is your Pacific Pulse. I'm Petty Officer Second Class Christian Kibler. In Indonesia, U.S. Army soldiers with 1st Battalion, 196th Infantry participate in Exercise Katria Warrior 26 at Batarujo Combat Training Center. KW-26 is a joint bilateral military training exercise with the Indonesian Army designed to build teamwork, share tactics, and improve military readiness. In Timor-Leste, the U.S. Navy-led Pacific Partnership 2026 in Dili kicks off and will run until August 26th. This is the mission's 8th return to the country and brings together service members from partner nations Canada, Germany, and New Zealand. And in the Republic of Korea, service members from the U.S. and ROC gather for a memorial ceremony at Hill 303. Participants from both nations join to remember the sacrifice during the Korean War and strengthen the U.S.-ROC alliance. This has been your Pacific Pulse. I'm Petty Officer Second Class Christian Kibler.
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6: The Big Ten Conference and the SEC officially banned players who signed with a pro league. LSU was signing two guys who'd been in NFL camps. Patriots running back Travion Henderson missed practice with an ankle injury. The mixed doubles team of Carlos Alcaraz and Serena Williams won their first rounder at the U.S. Open, but then lost a quarterfinal. In the WNBA, Dallas got a victory to clinch a playoff spot. To Major League Baseball, the White Sox beat Texas 11-7. Cleveland still 2.5 games back in the AL Central after a comeback 10-inning win at the Angels 8-6. The Guardians have won 6 in a row. Pittsburgh homered in the 9th to beat the Padres 1-0. Arizona with a late comeback edged the Cubs 5-4. Atlanta over the Dodgers 4-3 with a run in the bottom of the 8th that ends LA's 6-game winning streak. Kansas City won its 9th in a row 5-3 at Toronto. Boston won in 11 innings at Miami.
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0: On this episode of Days of Our Military Lives, one sailor asks another how their day is going.
1: Not so great.
2: Why? 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
1: Really? 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
0: Yes, the Inspector General's office can assist you with whatever may happen in your military life. 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
8: Drinking and driving.
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9: Are you a PAC seaman? 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
1: A government watchdog says the Pentagon has a $285 billion maintenance backlog. The shortfalls threaten military missions and service members' living conditions. The GAO issued 13 recommendations, including better risk assessments, staffing, and tracking of maintenance requirements. The U.S. is strengthening missile and drone defenses across the Pacific as China and North Korea develop more advanced weapons. Efforts include a missile defense system on Guam and counter-drone capabilities. Analysts say these active defenses should be paired with hardened shelters and underground facilities. The U.S. military canceled its participation in next month's Sangyong amphibious exercise with South Korea. The Marine Corps cited force constraints caused by the conflict with Iran. Despite the cancellation, the two countries' Marine forces will continue cooperation through other multinational exercises.
0: For more headlines, catch Stars and Stripes at stripes.com.
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3: This is your Kanto Connection. I'm Airman First Class Farrell Dublato. Here's a few words from the 374th OMRS ADAPT NCOIC, Technical Sergeant Josh Barriga, on how to avoid alcohol abuse and misuse.
4: Let's not push our friends, peers, or each other into binge drinking or drinking more. We're visitors here in Japan, which adds a layer of expectations to an already high expectation we have in the military. You know, at the end of the day, always have a plan. Don't drink and drive. Call your supervisor, first sergeant, or even commander. As a supervisor myself, I would much rather have my airmen call me then get a phone call from the First Sergeant or Security Forces.
3: This was your Kanto Connection. I'm Airman First Class, Farrell Dublin.

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1: ABC News, I'm Wayne Cabot. Breaking news of a settlement by Meta to get states to drop their suit claiming that Facebook and Instagram hook kids with addictive algorithms and designs. This would change the algorithms and designs in major ways. The app would turn off automatically after 2 hours a day. 1 hour if other platforms do the same. No displays of likes or reactions to kids under 18. No cosmetic filters that change faces and bodies. No notifications sent out after 10 p.m. school days. And a better way for teens to report harmful content, with a requirement that Meta respond to 90% within 6 hours.
2: What we're looking at here is an agreement that effectively concedes that some of the design features on these apps got young users addicted, and the states had claimed that that contributed to harming the mental health of these young users, and now Meta will be forced to make these changes.
1: ABC's Elizabeth Schulze, Meta will also pay the states between $12 and $17 billion. But not all states. Texas, Florida, and New Mexico are not part of this. Whether to raise interest rates is a question the Fed is tackling. One data point this morning. Report from the Commerce Department. Prices rose in July 3.7% year to year. A natural catastrophe is unfolding from a sudden flood caused by reasons still unclear, wiping away villages and people and tourists in Nepal. ABC's Lama Hassan says at least three people, Americans, are among the hundreds missing.
3: Where this took place near the border with China is a popular destination with tourists. And according to the Nepalese Tourism Board, nearly 400 tourists are missing. The army has urged people to remain on high alert and to stay in safe places.
1: Too soon to know how many people have died. Well, just as folks got their power back on, twisters are a threat again for northwestern Indiana, plus parts of Michigan, Ohio, and Illinois into this afternoon. You're listening to ABC News.
4: This day in Army history, August 26th, 1776. The Battle of Long Island began during the Revolutionary War. The Continental Army attempted to hold New York City against a superior British force. Washington split his forces in Manhattan and on Brooklyn Heights at the western edge of Long Island. With 20,000 men, British General William Howe began maneuvering against the Americans. He attacked the rear of the Continental forces, and despite a valiant defense by the Maryland and Delaware Continentals, the whole American front crumpled. A gallant but futile charge by the 1st Maryland Regiment temporarily checked the British advance. On August 29th and 30th, a dramatic overnight evacuation across the East River to Manhattan saved the Continental Army. But New York would soon fall into British hands for the rest of the war. For more information about the Army's proud history, go to history.army.mil.
5: From the Fox Sports Studios in Los Angeles, here's Steve DeSager.
6: The Big Ten Conference and the SEC officially banned players who signed with a pro league. LSU was signing two guys who'd been in NFL camps. Patriots running back Travion Henderson missed practice with an ankle injury. The mixed doubles team of Carlos Alcaraz and Serena Williams won their first rounder at the U.S. Open, but then lost a quarterfinal. In the WNBA, Dallas got a victory to clinch a playoff spot. To Major League Baseball, the White Sox beat Texas 11-7. Cleveland still 2.5 games back in the AL Central after a comeback 10-inning win at the Angels 8-6. The Guardians have won 6 in a row. Pittsburgh homered in the ninth to beat the Padres 1-0. Arizona with a late comeback edged the Cubs 5-4. Atlanta over the Dodgers 4-3 with a run in the bottom of the eighth that ends LA's 6-game winning streak. Kansas City won its ninth in a row 5-3 at Toronto. Boston won in 11 innings at Miami.
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0: One trash, two trash, red trash, blue trash. This one's hers, this one's his. Say, what a lot of trash there is. Put it in a bag, put it in a case, but never bring off-base trash on base.
1: No, seriously. If you live off-base, sort your trash according to Japanese law. Do not bring off-base trash on base. Not once, not never.
0: Full of food or full of clothes, put your trash where it goes.
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0: It's time for your frontline headlines with Stars and Stripes.
1: A government watchdog says the Pentagon has a $285 billion maintenance backlog. The shortfalls threaten military missions and service members' living conditions. The GAO issued 13 recommendations, including better risk assessments, staffing, and tracking of maintenance requirements. The U.S. is strengthening missile and drone defenses across the Pacific as China and North Korea develop more advanced weapons. Efforts include a missile defense system on Guam and counter-drone capabilities. Analysts say these active defenses should be paired with hardened shelters and underground facilities.

0: The U.S. military canceled its participation in next month's Sangyong amphibious exercise with South Korea. The Marine Corps cited force constraints caused by the conflict with Iran. Despite the cancellation, the two countries' Marine forces will continue cooperation through other multinational exercises.
1: For more headlines, catch Stars and Stripes at stripes.com.
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3: This is your Kanto Connection. I'm Airman First Class Farrell Dublato. Here's a few words from the 374th OMRS ADAPT NCOIC, Technical Sergeant Josh Barriga, on how to avoid alcohol abuse and misuse.
4: Let's not push our friends, peers, or each other into binge drinking or drinking more. We're visitors here in Japan, which adds a layer of expectations to an already high expectation we have in the military. You know, at the end of the day, always have a plan. Don't drink and drive. Call your supervisor, first sergeant, or even commander. As a supervisor myself, I would much rather have my airmen call me then get a phone call from the First Sergeant or Security Forces.
3: This was your Kanto Connection. I'm Airman First Class Farrell Dublato.
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0: It's Monday morning. 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Now you're singing your favorite tunes.
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4: During the Air Force Sergeant Association's conference, Chief Master Sergeant of the Air Force, Wolf, gave some big announcements. 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
6: The selfie. 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Or when you're speeding down the road way above the limit, it's called the traffic selfie. And you get one when you violate the rules of the road.
7: I don't think you will like that one.
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0: on the Eagle.
1: Agrees to settle. I'm Carmen Roberts, Fox News. Meta cuts a deal in a landmark case over the alleged social media harm to children and teens. The company, which owns Instagram and Facebook, agreed to pay up to $16.7 billion to settle the case with 29 states.
2: The settlement also includes an agreement to make major changes to its products. Those include daily usage limits and nighttime blocks for users under 18, as well as bans on features that exacerbate mental health issues. Meta denies wrongdoing in the agreement. The settlement ends the trial, which was expected to see Meta CEO Mark Zuckerberg testify before a jury in federal court. Tanya J. Powers, Fox News.
1: Another case drawing national attention resumed in Massachusetts this morning, where Lindsay Clancy is on trial for killing her three young children.
3: The jury will ultimately decide if Clancy is guilty of first-degree murder or if she's not guilty by reason of insanity. She will either go to a state prison or a mental hospital.
1: Fox's Nate Foy in Plymouth, Mass. And closing arguments may begin as soon as tomorrow. Fans around the world are remembering Dolly Parton for her incredible musical talent and spirit. Representatives say the 80-year-old superstar passed away yesterday from cancer and will always be remembered for her music, acting, business savvy, humor, and generosity, and advice like this.
4: You got to be true to yourself. You got to stand up for what you believe in, especially to the young girls. You got to believe in yourself. You've got to be willing to sacrifice for whatever that dream of yours is.
1: Dolly on Fox and Friends in 2018. A small private funeral service is planned for immediate family in Nashville. 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
5: This is your News in One. Reporting for AFN Europe, I'm Navy Petty Officer Second Class Jack Hoppe. Polish pride is NATO pride. That's why U.S. service members join NATO allies and local nationals to celebrate Polish Armed Forces Day. The annual holiday commemorates the nation's victory over Soviet forces in the 1920 Battle of Warsaw. This year, the day was marked by military parades, highlighting unity across NATO and U.S.-Polish efforts to strengthen the alliance's eastern flank. A participant in the Warsaw Parade, U.S. Army Sergeant Tyler Richards, says he was excited to play a role during the momentous day.
6: It's really an honor to be here in support of our Polish brothers during their Armed Forces Day. I know this means a lot to them, so it's just great to come out and support them.
5: The holiday, first observed during the Second Polish Republic, was banned under communist rule before being officially revived in 1992. That was your News in One. I'm Navy Petty Officer Second Class Jack Hoppe.
7: From the Fox Sports Studios in Los Angeles, here's Steve DeSager.
8: The Big Ten Conference and the SEC officially banned players who signed with a pro league. LSU was signing two guys who'd been in NFL camps. Patriots running back Travion Henderson missed practice with an ankle injury. The mixed doubles team of Carlos Alcaraz and Serena Williams won their first rounder at the U.S. Open, but then lost a quarterfinal. In the WNBA, Dallas got a victory to clinch a playoff spot. To Major League Baseball, the White Sox beat Texas 11-7. Cleveland still 2.5 games back in the AL Central after a comeback 10-inning win at the Angels 8-6. The Guardians have won 6 in a row. Pittsburgh homered in the ninth to beat the Padres 1-0. Arizona with a late comeback edged the Cubs 5-4. Atlanta over the Dodgers 4-3 with a run in the bottom of the eighth that ends LA's 6-game winning streak. Kansas City won its 9th in a row 5-3 at Toronto. Boston won in 11 innings at Miami.
0: Ed Sheeran, Dua Lipa, The Weeknd. 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

0: It's time for your frontline headlines with Stars and Stripes.
1: A government watchdog says the Pentagon has a $285 billion maintenance backlog. The shortfalls threaten military missions and service members' living conditions. The GAO issued 13 recommendations, including better risk assessments, staffing, and tracking of maintenance requirements. The U.S. is strengthening missile and drone defenses across the Pacific as China and North Korea develop more advanced weapons. Efforts include a missile defense system on Guam and counter-drone capabilities. Analysts say these active defenses should be paired with hardened shelters and underground facilities. The U.S. military canceled its participation in next month's Sangyong amphibious exercise with South Korea. The Marine Corps cited force constraints caused by the conflict with Iran. Despite the cancellation, the two countries' Marine forces will continue cooperation through other multinational exercises.
0: For more headlines, catch Stars and Stripes at stripes.com.
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3: This is your Kanto Connection. I'm Airman First Class Farrell Dublato. Here's a few words from the 374th OMRS ADAPT NCOIC, Technical Sergeant Josh Barriga, on how to avoid alcohol abuse and misuse.
4: Let's not push our friends, peers, or each other into binge drinking or drinking more. We're visitors here in Japan, which adds a layer of expectations to an already high expectation we have in the military. You know, at the end of the day, always have a plan. Don't drink and drive. Call your supervisor, first sergeant, or even commander. As a supervisor myself, I would much rather have my airmen call me then get a phone call from the first sergeant or security forces.
3: This is your Kanto Connection. I'm Airman First Class Farrell Dublin.
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0: settlement reached between Meta and 52 attorneys general from states and U.S. territories today. The parent company of Instagram and Facebook facing a multi-state lawsuit that alleged platforms were designed to be addictive and posed a harm to children and teens' mental health. Meta now agreeing to pay nearly $17 billion over the next decade and also detailing changes to its platforms for young users. Here's ABC's Elizabeth Schulze.
1: A default daily time limit of 2 hours for users under the age of 18. A ban on displaying numbers of likes or reactions to users under age 18, a ban on cosmetic procedure image filters, the option for some users under 18 to have a non-personalized feed. That is significant because that gets at algorithmic changes with these platforms.
0: Meta now calling on other social media companies to also make changes. New Mexico and Florida, the only states not included in the proposed settlement, it still needs to be approved by the court. At least 95 people are confirmed dead, hundreds of others missing following massive flash floods in Nepal. ABC's Lama Hassan says rescue operations are underway.
2: We spoke to a Nepalese tour company that confirmed three Americans are missing right now after a massive flash flood triggered a mudslide sweeping through parts of Nepal. The flood was so powerful, so destructive, it washed away everything in its path, villages and damaging roads. The flood hitting early on Wednesday morning just north of Nepal's capital, Kathmandu.
0: Reaction following the death of Dolly Parton stretching around the world. ABC's Chris Connolly says this American icon and superstar crossed music and cultural boundaries and created a common bond for so many.
3: Dolly stood for joy and welcome and resilience and a fundamental belief in the goodness of others. Really, even Jolene. I think she, for a lot of people, she was a guardian angel. And I think now she'll always be.
0: Parton's family says a memorial will be small and intimate. You're listening to ABC News.
4: This is your Pacific Pulse. I'm Petty Officer Second Class Christian Kibler. In Indonesia, U.S. Army soldiers with 1st Battalion, 196th Infantry participate in Exercise Katria Warrior 26 at Bataruja Combat Training Center. KW-26 is a joint bilateral military training exercise with the Indonesian Army designed to build teamwork, share tactics, and improve military readiness. In Timor-Leste, the U.S. Navy-led Pacific Partnership 2026 in Dili kicks off and will run until August 26th. This is the mission's 8th return to the country and brings together service members from partner nations Canada, Germany, and New Zealand. And in the Republic of Korea, service members from the U.S. and ROC gather for a memorial ceremony at Hill 303. Participants from both nations join to remember the sacrifice during the Korean War and strengthen the U.S.-ROC alliance. This has been your Pacific Pulse. I'm Petty Officer Second Class Christian Kibler.
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6: The Big Ten Conference and the SEC officially banned players who signed with a pro league. LSU was signing two guys who'd been in NFL camps. Patriots running back Travion Henderson missed practice with an ankle injury. The mixed doubles team of Carlos Alcaraz and Serena Williams won their first rounder at the U.S. Open, but then lost a quarterfinal. In the WNBA, Dallas got a victory to clinch a playoff spot. To Major League Baseball, the White Sox beat Texas 11-7. Cleveland still 2.5 games back in the AL Central after a comeback 10-inning win at the Angels 8-6. The Guardians have won 6 in a row. Pittsburgh homered in the 9th to beat the Padres 1-0. Arizona with a late comeback edged the Cubs 5-4. Atlanta over the Dodgers 4-3 with a run in the bottom of the 8th that ends LA's 6-game winning streak. Kansas City won its 9th in a row 5-3 at Toronto. Boston won in 11 innings at Miami.
7: The names you know, the music you live. Hey!

0: Hey, you got tickets to the gun show? 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
2: Ever hear this growing up?
3: Close the door! Do you think I'm paying to cool the outside?
2: How about this?
3: Who left this light on?
2: Or this one?
4: Don't touch that thermostat. If you're cold, put on a sweater.
2: Sure, it was annoying growing up, but as an adult, you can kind of see their point. Energy costs money, and the more we can save, the better. Yes, you're agreeing with your parents. Yes, maybe you're old. Nice sweater. Turn stuff off before you go.

0: It's time for your frontline headlines with Stars and Stripes.
1: A government watchdog says the Pentagon has a $285 billion maintenance backlog. The shortfalls threaten military missions and service members' living conditions. The GAO issued 13 recommendations, including better risk assessments, staffing, and tracking of maintenance requirements. The U.S. is strengthening missile and drone defenses across the Pacific as China and North Korea develop more advanced weapons. Efforts include a missile defense system on Guam and counter-drone capabilities. Analysts say these active defenses should be paired with hardened shelters and underground facilities. The U.S. military canceled its participation in next month's Sangyong amphibious exercise with South Korea. The Marine Corps cited force constraints caused by the conflict with Iran. Despite the cancellation, the two countries' Marine forces will continue cooperation through other multinational exercises.
0: For more headlines, catch Stars and Stripes at stripes.com.
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3: This is your Kanto Connection. I'm Airman First Class Farrell Dublato. Here's a few words from the 374th OMRS ADAPT NCOIC, Technical Sergeant Josh Barriga, on how to avoid alcohol abuse and misuse.
4: Let's not push our friends, peers, or each other into binge drinking or drinking more. We're visitors here in Japan, which adds a layer of expectations to an already high expectation we have in the military. You know, at the end of the day, always have a plan. Don't drink and drive. Call your supervisor, first sergeant, or even commander. As a supervisor myself, I would much rather have my airmen call me then get a phone call from the first sergeant or security forces.
3: This was your Kanto Connection. I'm Airman First Class Farrell Dublato.

0: People of Yokota Air Base, do I have some news for you? Pull out your phone and program this number in now. You ready? 042-507-6555. Instead of having to call the base operator from your cell phone to get a hold of 225-RIDE, this is a direct line, making it easier and quicker for you to catch that safe ride home. Again, that number is 042-507-6555. This number isn't replacing 225-RIDE, it's just giving you more options.
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0: mega Meta settlement. Gianna Gelosi, Fox News. Meta agreeing to pay up to $17 billion to settle a lawsuit with dozens of states over social media addiction claims.
1: The landmark settlement cuts short a federal trial in California over claims made by 29 states that Meta's Facebook and Instagram platforms were designed to addict children, among other claims. The settlement for Meta to pay up to $17 billion also includes an agreement to make major changes to its products. Those include daily usage limits and nighttime blocks for users under 18, as well as bans on features that exacerbate mental health issues. Meta denies wrongdoing in the agreement. California, Colorado, Kentucky, and New Jersey were among the states that sued Meta in 2023, and the settlement ends the trial, which was expected to see Meta CEO Mark Zuckerberg testify before a jury in federal court. Tanya J. Powers, Fox News.
0: Tributes pouring in for Dolly Parton after the country music legend passed away at the age of 80. Fox's Madison Scarpino has more from Pigeon Forge, Tennessee.
2: We are here at Dollywood, a place that Dolly had a lot of pride in, and it's going to live on after her death following a short battle with cancer. She was hands-on here, everything from building it, the experiences, the creativity. She made tons of appearances here. The world got the news about Parton's death yesterday afternoon. Tons of tributes have been pouring in around the world. Everyone from A-list celebrities, businesses, President Trump, and former presidents. They're, of course, mentioning her iconic music, her acting work, but what everyone is honing in on is how good of a person she was and her passion for philanthropy work. She helped millions of kids through her massive literacy program, Imagination Library.
0: And blue states filing another lawsuit challenging President Trump's executive order seeking to limit mail voting in this year's midterms. It comes 2 days after the Supreme Court ruled against them in a separate case. 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
3: This is your News in One. Reporting for AFN Europe, I'm Navy Petty Officer Second Class Jack Hoppe. Polish pride is NATO pride. That's why U.S. service members join NATO allies and local nationals to celebrate Polish Armed Forces Day. The annual holiday commemorates the nation's victory over Soviet forces in the 1920 Battle of Warsaw. This year, the day was marked by military parades, highlighting unity across NATO and U.S.-Polish efforts to strengthen the alliance's eastern flank. A participant in the Warsaw Parade, U.S. Army Sergeant Tyler Richards, says he was excited to play a role during the momentous day.
4: It's truly an honor to be here in support of our Polish brothers during their Armed Forces Day. I know this means a lot to them, so it's just great to come out and support them.
3: The holiday, first observed during the Second Polish Republic, was banned under communist rule before being officially revived in 1992. That was your News in One. I'm Navy Petty Officer Second Class Jack Hoppe.
5: From the Fox Sports Studios in Los Angeles, here's Steve DeSager.
6: The Big Ten Conference and the SEC officially banned players who signed with a pro league. LSU was signing two guys who'd been in NFL camps. Patriots running back Travion Henderson missed practice with an ankle injury. The mixed doubles team of Carlos Alvarez and Serena Williams won their first rounder at the U.S. Open, but then lost a quarterfinal. In the WNBA, Dallas got a victory to clinch a playoff spot. To Major League Baseball, the White Sox beat Texas 11-7. Cleveland still 2.5 games back in the AL Central after a comeback 10-inning win at the Angels 8-6. The Guardians won 6 in a row. Pittsburgh homered in the ninth to beat the Padres 1-0. Arizona with a late comeback edged the Cubs 5-4. Atlanta over the Dodgers 4-3 with a run in the bottom of the eighth that ends LA's 6-game winning streak. Kansas City won its ninth in a row 5-3 at Toronto. Boston won in 11 innings at Miami.

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1: A government watchdog says the Pentagon has a $285 billion maintenance backlog. The shortfalls threaten military missions and service members' living conditions. The GAO issued 13 recommendations, including better risk assessments, staffing, and tracking of maintenance requirements. The U.S. is strengthening missile and drone defenses across the Pacific as China and North Korea develop more advanced weapons. Efforts include a missile defense system on Guam and counter-drone capabilities. Analysts say these active defenses should be paired with hardened shelters and underground facilities. The U.S. military canceled its participation in next month's Sangyong amphibious exercise with South Korea. The Marine Corps cited force constraints caused by the conflict with Iran. Despite the cancellation, the two countries' Marine forces will continue cooperation through other multinational exercises.
0: For more headlines, catch Stars and Stripes at stripes.com.
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3: This is your Kanto Connection. I'm Airman First Class Farrell Dublado. Here's a few words from the 374th OMRS ADAPT NCOIC, Technical Sergeant Josh Barriga, on how to avoid alcohol abuse and misuse.
4: Let's not push our friends, peers, or each other into binge drinking or drinking more. We're visitors here in Japan, which adds a layer of expectations to an already high expectation we have in the military. You know, at the end of the day, always have a plan. Don't drink and drive. Call your supervisor, first sergeant, or even commander. As a supervisor myself, I would much rather have my airmen call me then get a phone call from the First Sergeant or Security Forces.
3: This was your Kanto Connection. I'm Airman First Class, Farrell Dublado.

0: Hey, dude, you busy?
1: What's up?
0: I need you to go to the Red Cross CPR training.
1: You need me to do what now?
0: Most people who experience sudden cardiac arrest don't receive CPR because the bystanders didn't know how.
1: So
0: it can happen anywhere. Working out at the Ranger gym, swimming in their pool, or playing sports outside. It's too risky. You're my best friend, and you're always around. So if anything happens to me, you need to know what to do.
1: Well, are you going to get training too?
0: Don't be silly, dude. I can't perform CPR on myself.
1: That's not what I meant, man.
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6: Hi, I'm Captain Jacqueline Spleakel. I know that in the military we feel we're supposed to contain our emotions, sometimes even pushing them away to process them later. I've struggled with infertility for over 10 years and recently lost twins at the end of the first trimester. It was in the middle of a long TDY and I had to carry on. Fortunately, I was able to utilize the MFLAX. They helped me process my emotions and get through a very difficult time. And they can be there for you and your family members too. Don't suffer in silence.

0: testimony has concluded in the Lindsay Clancy trial. The Massachusetts mother is charged in the strangulation deaths of her three children in 2023. Prosecutors finishing with rebuttal witnesses and setting the stage for closing arguments in the case. Defense attorneys claim Clancy suffered from postpartum psychosis and did not receive adequate treatment. Here's ABC's Peter Haralambos.
1: Defense attorney Kevin Reddington really hammering at this witness, highlighting the fact that he's only treated two women with postpartum psychosis, also highlighting that there was a three-year gap between the actual interview and the killings, and that memory fades over time. Using this cross-examination to highlight some of the issues that Clancy had in getting care, highlighting, for example, that she was turned away twice by a suicide hotline, and devastating that effect had on her mental health.
0: During the 21 days of testimony, jurors heard from a total of 84 witnesses. A court hearing set for tomorrow about the future of the Kennedy Center. New court filings by the Justice Department claiming that the performing arts facility could face financial fallout and structural decline if a judge blocks renovation plans for the Trump administration. In May, a judge ruled only Congress can change the name, rejecting arguments removing Trump's harm. Name was harming fundraising. More from ABC's Catherine Boulders.
2: The judge actually has scheduled an emergency hearing on this that will be tomorrow afternoon. But the Justice Department is threatening that the administration is just going to tear down the Kennedy Center altogether. And they say replace it with something like a large outdoor amphitheater. If the judge doesn't allow these renovations to move forward or for the president's name to be on the outside of the building.
0: At least 95 people confirmed dead, more than 400 others missing following massive flash floods in Nepal. It includes 47 American tourists. Three Army helicopters trying to fly in relief had to turn back due to bad weather near Kathmandu and the flood zone. You're listening to ABC News.
3: This is your News in One. Reporting for AFN Europe, I'm Navy Petty Officer Second Class Jack Hoppe. Allies defending the Arctic. U.S. service members join forces with the Icelandic Coast Guard and NATO allies kicking off Exercise Northern Viking. This year's exercise focuses on anti-submarine warfare, humanitarian and disaster response, search and rescue, and expeditionary construction, all through a series of realistic training scenarios. Commander of U.S. European Command and NATO Supreme Allied Commander Europe, General Alexis Grinkovich, says the exercise is important to securing the high north.
4: Together, we're honing our warfighting skills and ensuring our ability to secure this critical region and to project decisive combat power wherever and whenever necessary.
3: This year's iteration marks a milestone anniversary, celebrating 75 years of the bilateral defense agreement between Iceland and the U.S. That was your News in One. I'm Navy Petty Officer Second Class Jack Hoppe.
5: From the Fox Sports Studios in Los Angeles, here's Steve DeSager.
6: The Big Ten Conference and the SEC officially banned players who signed with a pro league. LSU was signing two guys who'd been in NFL camps. Patriots running back Travion Henderson missed practice with an ankle injury. The mixed doubles team of Carlos Alcaraz and Serena Williams won their first rounder at the U.S. Open, but then lost a quarterfinal. In the WNBA, Dallas got a victory to clinch a playoff spot. To Major League Baseball, the White Sox beat Texas 11-7. Cleveland still 2.5 games back in the AL Central after a comeback 10-inning win at the Angels 8-6. The Guardians have won 6 in a row. Pittsburgh homered in the ninth to beat the Padres 1-0. Arizona with a late comeback edged the Cubs 5-4. Atlanta over the Dodgers 4-3 with a run in the bottom of the eighth that ends LA's 6-game winning streak. Kansas City won its 9th in a row 5-3 at Toronto. Boston won in 11 innings at Miami.
5: Fresh music. Familiar voice.
7: Yeah.

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0: It's time for your frontline headlines with Stars and Stripes.
1: A government watchdog says the Pentagon has a $285 billion maintenance backlog. The shortfalls threaten military missions and service members' living conditions. The GAO issued 13 recommendations, including better risk assessments, staffing, and tracking of maintenance requirements. The U.S. is strengthening missile and drone defenses across the Pacific as China and North Korea develop more advanced weapons. Efforts include a missile defense system on Guam and counter-drone capabilities. Analysts say these active defenses should be paired with hardened shelters and underground facilities. The U.S. military canceled its participation in next month's Sangyong amphibious exercise with South Korea. The Marine Corps cited force constraints caused by the conflict with Iran. Despite the cancellation, the two countries' Marine forces will continue cooperation through other multinational exercises.
0: For more headlines, catch Stars and Stripes at stripes.com.
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3: This is your Kanto Connection. I'm Airman First Class Farrell Dublado. Here's a few words from the 374th OMRS ADAPT NCOIC, Technical Sergeant Josh Barriga, on how to avoid alcohol abuse and misuse.
4: Let's not push our friends, peers, or each other into binge drinking or drinking more. We're visitors here in Japan, which adds a layer of expectations to an already high expectation we have in the military. You know, at the end of the day, always have a plan. Don't drink and drive. Call your supervisor, first sergeant, or even commander. As a supervisor myself, I would much rather have my airmen call me then get a phone call from the First Sergeant or Security Forces.
3: This was your Kanto Connection. I'm Airman First Class Farrell Dublado.

0: our groove on. Text me. We'll hang out. Hey, man, are you good? You still haven't called me back yet. Yo, a lot of people are wondering where you are at right now. You should be here at this party. Come on out. Hey, are you okay? Call me.
1: Hey, I'm worried about you, and I think we should talk.
2: 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Take the time. Go the extra mile. You just might save a life.
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7: As a service member stationed in a foreign country, you use social media to share your experiences with your family and friends around the world. And that's perfectly fine, except you share everything. Like that selfie you took in that classified area, or that status update where you posted your deployment orders. And because your privacy settings are set to everyone, literally anyone on the internet can see it. And once it's on the internet, it's there for good. Remember, social media OPSEC is just like regular OPSEC. Think twice before you post it.

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1: Decides to write a check. I'm John Saucier, Vox News. A federal judge overseeing the California trial against Meta has suspended proceedings following a settlement announcement. Here's Fox's Tanya J. Powers with more.
2: Meta's roughly $17 billion settlement with dozens of states that had joined the federal lawsuit against the company will now be reviewed by the judge, who says she's inclined to approve the deal. California Attorney General Rob Bonta says he's not finished.
3: We're continuing our fight across social media, including our litigation against TikTok.
2: Meta Chief Legal Officer CJ Mahoney called on TikTok and YouTube to join Meta's, quote, industry-wide solution.
4: I'm proud both of the work Meta has done to protect kids historically and of this new groundbreaking agreement. But its success depends on all other social media platforms following Meta's lead.
2: Meta agrees to add safety measures, including daily time limits and pauses for children using Instagram and Facebook. Tanya J. Powers, Fox News.
1: The mayor of Lawrence, Massachusetts, Brian DePeña, and Massachusetts State Representative Francisco Bellino are being indicted for using more than $2 million in pandemic-related funds to bankroll their personal debts, political ambitions, and real estate ventures. U.S. Attorney for the District of Massachusetts, Leah Foley, criticized the pair who misused the money that was intended for COVID relief.
5: The money these two individuals allegedly scammed was meant for hardworking Americans and struggling business owners, not for two greedy individuals who lied and stole for their own personal benefit.
1: The two suspects also accused of trying to conceal their criminal cash flows by laundering the money. And Democratic-controlled states filing another lawsuit challenging President Trump's executive order looking to limit mail-in voting in this year's midterm elections. The action filed by about two dozen states against the Postal Service marks a new phase in the high-stakes litigation just 2 days after the Supreme Court ruled against them in a separate case. Did not say the president's order was legal, though. America is listening to Fox News.
6: This is your Pacific Pulse. I'm Petty Officer Second Class Christian Kibler. In Indonesia, U.S. Army soldiers with 1st Battalion, 196th Infantry participate in Exercise Katria Warrior 26 at Bataruja Combat Training Center. KW-26 is a joint bilateral military training exercise with the Indonesian Army designed to build teamwork, share tactics, and improve military readiness. In Timor-Leste, the U.S. Navy-led Pacific Partnership 2026 in Dili kicks off and will run until August 26th. This is the mission's eighth return to the country and brings together service members from partner nations Canada, Germany, and New Zealand. And in the Republic of Korea, service members from the U.S. and ROC gather for a memorial ceremony at Hill 303. Participants from both nations join to remember the sacrifice during the Korean War and strengthen the U.S.-ROC alliance. This has been your Pacific Pulse. I'm Petty Officer Second Class Christian Kibler.
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8: The Big Ten Conference and the SEC officially banned players who signed with a pro league. LSU was signing two guys who'd been in NFL camps. Patriots running back Travion Henderson missed practice with an ankle injury. The mixed doubles team of Carlos Alcaraz and Serena Williams won their first rounder at the U.S. Open, but then lost a quarterfinal. In the WNBA, Dallas got a victory to clinch a playoff spot. To Major League Baseball, the White Sox beat Texas 11-7. Cleveland still 2.5 games back in the AL Central after a comeback 10-inning win at the Angels 8-6. The Guardians have won 6 in a row. Pittsburgh homered in the ninth to beat the Padres 1-0. Arizona with a late comeback edged the Cubs 5-4. Atlanta over the Dodgers 4-3 with a run in the bottom of the eighth that ends LA's 6-game winning streak. Kansas City won its ninth in a row 5-3 at Toronto. Boston won in 11 innings at Miami.

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0: It's time for your frontline headlines with Stars and Stripes.
1: A government watchdog says the Pentagon has a $285 billion maintenance backlog. The shortfalls threaten military missions and service members' living conditions. The GAO issued 13 recommendations, including better risk assessments, staffing, and tracking of maintenance requirements. The U.S. is strengthening missile and drone defenses across the Pacific as China and North Korea develop more advanced weapons. Efforts include a missile defense system on Guam and counter-drone capabilities. Analysts say these active defenses should be paired with hardened shelters and underground facilities. The U.S. military canceled its participation in next month's Sangyong amphibious exercise with South Korea. The Marine Corps cited force constraints caused by the conflict with Iran. Despite the cancellation, the two countries' Marine forces will continue cooperation through other multinational exercises.
0: For more headlines, catch Stars and Stripes at stripes.com.
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3: This is your Kanto Connection. I'm Airman First Class Farrell Dublado. Here's a few words from the 374th OMRS ADAPT NCOIC Technical Sergeant Josh Barriga on how to avoid alcohol abuse and misuse.
4: Let's not push our friends, peers, or each other into binge drinking or drinking more. We're visitors here in Japan, which adds a layer of expectations to an already high expectation we have in the military. You know, at the end of the day, always have a plan. Don't drink and drive. Call your supervisor, first sergeant, or even commander. As a supervisor myself, I would much rather have my airmen call me then get a phone call from the first sergeant or security forces.
3: This was your Kanto Connection. I'm Airman First Class Farrell Dublado.

0: 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We're going to go out on that field and win. 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
5: She tried to kill herself? Oh, man.
6: There was a note in everything.
7: I didn't know she was having problems.
5: I mean, she said that there was some stuff going on at home.
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8: Sometimes the warning signs for suicide can be in everyday conversations. If it sounds like someone needs help, ask. You can be a lifeline for a friend or coworker who's considering suicide.

0: U.S. and Canada locked in a tariff tiff. Canada announcing it will match President Trump's 50% tariffs on certain Canadian imports starting in September. Here's ABC's Karen Travers.
1: The president today did an interview with Glenn Beck on his radio show, and he expressed his frustration with Canada, saying, quote, they are one of the worst countries in the world to deal with. He also said that he thought they had a pretty good deal, and he dismissed the idea, though, that the United States needs Canada.
0: Meta reaching a tentative landmark settlement with 52 state attorneys general to settle claims that Facebook and Instagram were designed to be addictive to younger users and pose a mental health threat. The social media giant agreeing to pay up to $18 billion to take care of changes and make changes and add protections to its apps. The Justice Department and FBI announcing efforts to disrupt a Chinese government-backed hacking group that it says for years has engaged in targeted attacks on U.S. infrastructure and government agencies, including NASA, the DOJ, hospitals, the Energy Department, and the Federal Reserve. Tributes continue to come in for Dolly Parton. The 80-year-old died, her publicist says, after a brief battle with cancer. Fans in her home state of Tennessee honoring the country music legend, entrepreneur, and humanitarian at her theme park. ABC's Will Reeve is there.
2: There are many tributes pouring in here in Pigeon Forge and just miles up the road where Dolly was born, and here at Dollywood, the place synonymous with Dolly Parton. It's her amusement park where she held the title of Dreamer in Chief, and over 3 million people each year visit Dollywood. Undoubtedly, many more will be coming here in the days and weeks and months ahead to pay their respects to the woman who became an icon in these parts here.
0: Flash flooding in Nepal blamed now for more than 150 deaths. Hundreds of others are listed missing, including 47 American tourists. Rescue operations continue. Bad weather hampering those efforts. 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
3: This is your News in One. Reporting for AFN Europe, I'm Navy Petty Officer Second Class Jack Hoppe. Allies defending the Arctic. U.S. service members join forces with the Icelandic Coast Guard and NATO allies kicking off Exercise Northern Viking. This year's exercise focuses on anti-submarine warfare, humanitarian and disaster response, search and rescue, and expeditionary construction, all through a series of realistic training scenarios. Commander of U.S. European Command and NATO Supreme Allied Commander Europe, General Alexis Grinkovich, says the exercise is important to securing the high north.
4: Together, we're honing our warfighting skills and ensuring our ability to secure this critical region and to project decisive combat power wherever and whenever necessary.
3: This year's iteration marks a milestone anniversary, celebrating 75 years of the bilateral defense agreement between Iceland and the U.S. That was your News in One. I'm Navy Petty Officer Second Class Jack Hoppe.
5: From the Fox Sports Studios in Los Angeles, here's Monsi Bolaños.
6: In college football, ESPN reports ACC athletic directors met today, and there's momentum for the ACC to join the Big Ten and SEC in banning NFL players. There's still a few steps, including ACC board approval. ESPN also reports that the NFL will provide clarity to clubs later today regarding league rules governing player eligibility that have been in place and remain unaltered. A player that goes back to college this season will be prohibited from signing with an NFL team this year. Other news out of the NFL, Buccaneers first-round pick Reuben Bain Jr. suffered an AC sprain, but it's nothing serious, and he's expected to be ready for week one. NFL Network reports that Falcons head coach Kevin Stefanski told reporters that Michael Penix Jr. won't play in the preseason finale, with Penix adding that three practices is just too soon. And in the NBA, Benedict Mathurin has agreed to a two-year, $16 million deal with the New Orleans Pelicans.
5: Top tracks. Trusted source.
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0: It's time for your frontline headlines with Stars and Stripes.
1: A government watchdog says the Pentagon has a $285 billion maintenance backlog. The shortfalls threaten military missions and service members' living conditions. The GAO issued 13 recommendations, including better risk assessments, staffing, and tracking of maintenance requirements. The U.S. is strengthening missile and drone defenses across the Pacific as China and North Korea develop more advanced weapons. Efforts include a missile defense system on Guam and counter-drone capabilities. Analysts say these active defenses should be paired with hardened shelters and underground facilities. The U.S. military canceled its participation in next month's Sangyong amphibious exercise with South Korea. The Marine Corps cited force constraints caused by the conflict with Iran. Despite the cancellation, the two countries' Marine forces will continue cooperation through other multinational exercises.
0: For more headlines, catch Stars and Stripes at stripes.com.
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3: This is your Kanto Connection. I'm Airman First Class Farrell Dublado. Here's a few words from the 374th OMRS ADAPT NCOIC, Technical Sergeant Josh Barriga, on how to avoid alcohol abuse and misuse.
4: Let's not push our friends, peers, or each other into binge drinking or drinking more. We're visitors here in Japan, which adds a layer of expectations to an already high expectation we have in the military. You know, at the end of the day, always have a plan. Don't drink and drive. Call your supervisor, first sergeant, or even commander. As a supervisor myself, I would much rather have my airmen call me then get a phone call from the First Sergeant or Security Forces.
3: This was your Kanto Connection. I'm Airman First Class Farrell Dublin.
5: Morale. AFN, the Eagle.

0: Hey, nice roll there, buddy. What's with the strange look? Haven't you ever talked to a bowling ball before? My name's Bert, and I love hanging out at Yokota's Tomodachi Lanes. 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
3: 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Starting with the 2026 Chief Mass Sergeant cycle, if a selected member declines promotion, the Air Force will use the board-established Order of Merit to promote the next qualified airman. 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
4: 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These impounded bicycles are held at Building J196, CFA Traffic Court. If your bike has been impounded, contact CFA Traffic Court at 243-3650.
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0: burglars. I'm John Saucier, Fox News. A Massachusetts mayor and state representative have both been arrested on federal fraud charges. Here's Fox's Grinnell Scott.
1: State Representative Francisco Paulino faces 11 counts of wire fraud and money laundering of pandemic relief funds. U.S. Attorney Leah Foley said Paulino allegedly shifted $700,000 for his own use.
2: Real estate expenses, loan payments, and transfers to his campaign account.
1: Also, the mayor of Lawrence, Massachusetts, Brian DePina, is charged with filling campaign accounts and paying off debts with cash he allegedly stole.
2: Approximately $1.5 million in public taxpayer money.
1: Mayor DePina's city is in the representative's district. These are separate indictments. For now, no link between the cases has been made public. Grinnell Scott, Fox News.
0: The federal judge overseeing the California trial against Meta has suspended proceedings after a settlement announcement. Here's Fox's Tana J. Powers with more.
3: Meta's roughly $17 billion settlement with dozens of states that had joined the federal lawsuit against the company will now be reviewed by the judge, who says she's inclined to approve the deal. California Attorney General Rob Bonta says he's not finished.
4: We're continuing our fight across social media, including our litigation against TikTok.
3: Meta Chief Legal Officer CJ Mahoney called on TikTok and YouTube to join Meta's, quote, industry-wide solution.
5: I'm proud both of the work Meta has done to protect kids historically and of this new groundbreaking agreement. But its success depends on all other social media platforms following Meta's lead.
3: Meta agrees to add safety measures, including daily time limits and pauses for children using Instagram and Facebook. Tanya J. Powers, Fox News.
0: The testimony wrapping up at the murder trial of Lindsay Clancy, a mother accused of strangling her three young children in a case that's drawn attention to postpartum mental health. Closing arguments could begin by Thursday. 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
6: This is your Pacific Pulse. I'm Petty Officer Second Class Christian Kibler. In Indonesia, U.S. Army soldiers with 1st Battalion, 196th Infantry participate in Exercise Katria Warrior 26 at Batarudra Combat Training Center. KW-26 is a joint bilateral military training exercise with the Indonesian Army designed to build teamwork, share tactics, and improve military readiness. In Timor-Leste, the U.S. Navy-led Pacific Partnership 2026 in Dili kicks off and will run until August 26th. This is the mission's 8th return to the country and brings together service members from partner nations Canada, Germany, and New Zealand. And in the Republic of Korea, service members from the U.S. and ROC gather for a memorial ceremony at Hill 303. Participants from both nations join to remember the sacrifice during the Korean War and strengthen the U.S.-ROC alliance. This has been your Pacific Pulse. I'm Petty Officer Second Class Christian Kibler.
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8: In college football, ESPN reports ACC athletic directors met today, and there's momentum for the ACC to join the Big Ten and SEC in banning NFL players. There's still a few steps, including ACC board approval. ESPN also reports that the NFL will provide clarity to clubs later today regarding league rules governing player eligibility that have been in place and remain unaltered. A player that goes back to college this season will be prohibited from signing with an NFL team this year. Other news out of the NFL, Buccaneers first-round pick Reuben Bain Jr. suffered an AC sprain, but it's nothing serious, and he's expected to be ready for week one. NFL Network reports that Falcons head coach Kevin Stefanski told reporters that Michael Penix Jr. won't play in the preseason finale, with Penix adding that three practices is just too soon. And in the NBA, Benedict Mathurin has agreed to a two-year, $16 million deal with the New Orleans Pelicans.
9: One voice, one mission.

0: know it breaks my heart. Put a shiver on your skin. 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If nothing lost forever, babe, can we make a start?
1: 6:09, it's Thursday, and across the Conzo Plains, we are...
2: Good morning, Sasebo. I'm Seaman Joel Ongrand, a.k.a. DJ Sunny. I'm your host for today's Morning Revely show. Now, today is a Thursday. We're so close to the end of the week, and I am feeling blessed. August 27th, and we're also to the end of the month, if you think about it as well. For the next few hours, we will be diving into history, mystery, and a little bit of movie, TV, drama. Just enough to make you a little smarter at parties. Now, fun fact, did you know that yesterday in history, Dolly Parton, the amazing country musician, icon, legacy holder, passed away? This morning, for our On This Day in History, we shall be covering a eulogy slash tribute slash homage to the legend, Dolly Parton. We shall be getting into her life, her legacy, her career, and all the things that made her such an amazing person, a personal inspiration to me, all musicians out there, and, well, most musicians out there at the very least. And, yeah, so we'll be getting into that today, and more, so much more different subjects this morning. Currently the time is 6:11, and up next, let's get into some more music. Here is Blue Stripes by Jesse Murph, only on AFN Sasebo, the Eagle, serving America's best.

0: There's a bit more grog yet, and the night's not half done.
1: Nay, nay, tis bad luck, laddie. Cursed be what ill-favored scoundrel plays games of fortune with Lady Curfew.
0: I meant nothing by it, sir.
1: Water them. There's a wise old salt in ye somewheres, lad. I always said so.
2: Don't risk what you've earned, Cephas. 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
1: There be no merriment in the brig, lad. Nor grog, neither.
0: Aye, sir.
3: 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This means your personal property shipment may be stopped in transit, even if it has already arrived in the stop movement country. Contact the Department of War Personal Property Activity at 1-833-645-6683 for more details.
1: What in tarnation is that?
4: Sir, a jelly donut, sir.
1: What is the point of going to the gym every day if you're trying to live off jelly donuts?
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1: Will jelly donuts get you an outstanding on your next PRT?
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1: Well, at least you're not stupid. 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

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And next up, after this song, she came. The world lost Dolly Parton at 80. From Jolene to I Will Always Love You, her music touched generations. And as a musician and lifelong Dolly fan, this one hits home. Her legacy and her life. Coming up after this song, here is A Stupid Song by Olivia Rodrigo.

All right. So yesterday in history, August 25th, 2026, we lost one of the most recognizable, beloved, and genuinely extraordinary women in music, and women that music has ever seen, Dolly Parton. Now, Dolly Parton passed away peacefully in Nashville at the age of 80, bringing an end to a career that stretched across 7 decades. And I have to be honest with you, this one hits a little differently for me, because I'm not just talking

9 to 5. Songs that don't just sound good, but tell stories. They make you feel something. She wrote thousands of songs, sold more than 100 million records, earned 11 Grammys, became a member of the Country Music Rock, Hall of Fame and the Rock and Roll Hall of Fame, and crossed effortlessly between country, pop, rock, film, and television. But what made Dolly special wasn't just the voice that she had, the songwriting that she could do, or the rhinestones that she rocked. It was that she never seemed ashamed of where she came from and who she was. And she became enormously successful without ever letting success convince her that she had to become somebody else. We love that. And for musicians, that's a powerful lesson. You can grow, you can evolve, you can become bigger than you ever imagined, and still remember the person who picked up the first instrument and dreamed about making music. Dolly did exactly that. Now, later on when we return, we'll get more into her life and legacy, but first, let's get into today's weather. Today's weather will be highs of 91, lows of 80 degrees with a 35% chance of rain. Tomorrow it'll be highs of 91, lows of 79 degrees with a 60% chance of rain. Currently, it's 80 degrees and the exchange rate is 155 yen to the U.S. dollar at your local military banking facility. And when we return, we'll continue talking about the life, the legacy, and the history of Dolly Parton. But first, here is Circles by Post Malone.

0: is your Eagle Radio News. I'm Stephen Kylie Miller. On July 29th, Virginia-class fast-attack submarine USS Minnesota returned to its home port at Naval Base Guam, completing its first deployment since becoming the Navy's first forward-deployed Virginia-class submarine on board Naval Base Guam. Minnesota participated in the multinational exercise Valiant Shield 2026 and made port visits to Okinawa and Sasebo, Japan. Captain Christopher Carter, Commander Submarine Squadron 15, said, quote, Minnesota's return marks a significant milestone for the Pacific Submarine Force and demonstrates the Navy's ability to sustain and employ advanced Virginia-class capabilities in the Pacific. Operating from Guam, this crew demonstrated the readiness, endurance, and advanced capabilities the Virginia-class platform brings to the strategic outpost in the Western Pacific, unquote. Regarded as apex predators of the sea, Guam's fast-attack submarines sustain the submarine force's forward-deployed presence across the Pacific. On July 31st, the sixth iteration of the Cooperation Afloat and Readiness Training, or CARA, concluded in Trincomalee, Sri Lanka, following a series of exercises and exchanges between the Sri Lanka Navy and the U.S. Navy. The exercise began on July 27th and was designed to enhance maritime interoperability, strengthen partnerships, and promote regional security cooperation. Training events took place both ashore in Colombo and Trincomalee and at sea in the Indian Ocean. U.S. assets included a PAA Poseidon multi-mission maritime patrol and reconnaissance aircraft from Commander Task Force 72, as well as participants from CTF 73, CTF 76, Destroyer Squadron 7, Naval Information Warfare Center Pacific, and the U.S. Coast Guard Maritime Engagement Team. U.S. Navy Captain John Baggett, commander of Desron 7, said, quote, in a critical region like the Indian Ocean, our partnerships that we foster through exercises like Carrot are paramount to upholding stability, unquote. This has been your Eagle Radio News. From all of us here at American Forces Network Sasebo, thanks for listening.
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And when we return, Dolly Parton once said, "The songs are my legacy." Yesterday, she left us with thousands of them. Today, we celebrate her life, her music, her generosity, and why she will never truly leave us. But first, let's get into some more music. Here is "I'm Good" by David Guetta and Biba Roxa.

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6: 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Who wants a shot?
7: Oh my God, that guy singing is looking right at you.

Welcome back to our On Today in History. Well, today we've been talking about yesterday in history, which was the day that we, unfortunately, the world, or America at the very least, mourn the life and legacy of Dolly Parton, who unfortunately passed at the age of 80. Now, Dolly lived a long and busy life. And yesterday, on August 27th, we lost one of the most recognizable voices that came to country music. Now, let's pick up where we left off. Yesterday we said goodbye to Dolly Parton, but here's the thing about Dolly. I don't think we're actually going to say goodbye anytime soon, because Dolly Parton's legacy was never just about music. Yes, she gave us songs that will probably be sung for generations. She acted in movies like 9 to 5 and Steel Magnolias. She built Dollywood into one of the Tennessee's most beloved attractions. And through her imagination library, she helped put more than 300 million free books into the hands of children around the world. But her greatest legacy may be the way she made people feel. Dolly could walk into a room covered in rhinestones and make millions of dollars and somehow still come across like the woman next door who would sit down and have a conversation with you. She understood that being kind didn't make you weak. Being feminine didn't make you less powerful. And being different didn't mean you had to apologize for yourself. And now, we're already seeing the world mourn her. Fans are leaving flowers at her statue in her hometown. Tributes are appearing across the world. And fellow musicians are remembering not only her talent, but her generosity and the doors she opened for generations of artists. The Grand Ole Opry is dedicating a performance to her music, with artists performing some of her most beloved songs. For me, though, I remember Dolly as a musician. I'll remember the woman who proved you could write your own songs, play your own music, build your own career, and still stay true to yourself. Dolly once said, "The songs are my legacy." And I think she got that exactly right. So, Dolly, thank you for your music, for your songs, thank you for your laughs, and thank you for the example you have set for generations to come. And from one person to another, keep playing wherever you are. We'll keep listening. I hope you enjoyed today's On This Day in History. And as we come to the end of the hour, I do want to leave you with a quote from Dolly Parton herself. And the quote says, "If your actions create a legacy that inspires others to dream more, learn more, do more, and become more, then you are an excellent leader." I hope that moves you. And coming up in the next hour, we'll be getting into our Weird History Show segment and talking about Count Dracula. Was he in fact a real person or something else entirely? I have the story up next. Catch it here only on 93.1 FM, AFN, Sassable the Eagle.

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1: From ABC News, I'm Michelle Franzen. The death toll is jumping following catastrophic flooding in Nepal. More than 150 people have died, over 400 others listed missing, including 47 American tourists. ABC's Tom Sufi Burridge has more.
2: Multiple regions of Nepal are impacted. The destruction, I think, is impossible to quantify at this point in time. Multiple rivers flooded, a huge search and rescue operation now underway. But I think it's important to point out that reaching the affected areas will be complex. And not only is it mountainous terrain, but of course, the roads and the bridges are very much impacted in that area. One report I read earlier today said 19 bridges in the region are damaged.
1: Closing arguments set to begin tomorrow in the Lindsey Clancy trial in Massachusetts after testimony concluded today.
3: Jurors heard from a total of 84 witnesses across 21 days of testimony as prosecutors sought to prove that Lindsey Clancy deliberately and intentionally murdered her children 3 years ago. Defense lawyers argue she was suffering from postpartum psychosis at the time and lost her grip on reality. When she sought medical help, defense lawyers argue that her doctors misdiagnosed and over-medicated her, prescribing her more than a dozen psychiatric drugs over a four-month period. Closing arguments are scheduled to begin on Thursday morning. Peter Haralambos, ABC News.
1: Meta reaching a tentative landmark settlement with every U.S. state except New Mexico and Florida, joining in the proposal stemming from the lawsuit alleging Facebook and Instagram was designed to be addictive to minors. And the social media giant agreeing to pay up some $18 billion to make changes to its app. Here's ABC's Elizabeth Schulze.
4: A default daily time limit of 2 hours for users under the age of 18. A ban on displaying numbers of likes or reactions to users under age 18. A ban on cosmetic procedure image filters. The option for some users under 18 to have a non-personalized feed. That is significant because that gets at algorithmic changes with these platforms.
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7: SEC schools that bring back NFL, NBA, or WNBA players to their programs will face steep discipline under a new policy unanimously approved by the conference's 16 members. ESPN reports that the penalties include a half-season suspension for a coach, a fine that matches 50% of the sport's annual budget, and revocation of league voting rights. ESPN adds that LSU did not participate in the vote. For NFL's final week of the preseason, you will not see Patrick Mahomes in the Chiefs' final game against the Seahawks. You won't see any of Cleveland's starters, including Deshaun Watson, in their Thursday night preseason finale against the Patriots. And you're not going to see Michael Penix Jr. out there for the Falcons. Kevin Stefanski told reporters that it will be Tua Tagovailoa. In Major League Baseball, the Phillies are blanking the Mariners in Seattle. It's 6-0, top of the second inning.
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Good morning, Sasebo. I'm Seaman Joel Ongrand, a.k.a. DJ Sunny. I am your host for today's Morning Revolution Show. And today is Thursday. It's the end of the week and the end of the month. It's August 27th. And this morning, we'll be getting into our Weird History Show segment and discussing the bloody truth of the real Dracula. Currently, the time is 7:12. And up next, let's get into some music. Here is Aperture by Harry Styles, only on AFN Sasebo, the Eagle, serving America's best.

0: Did you know you could be detained for carrying a knife in Japan? Japanese law prohibits carrying any blades of 6 centimeters and longer without a legitimate reason. That includes box cutters, multi-tools, and even scissors. Reasons such as self-defense or in case of emergency are not considered legitimate reasons under Japanese law, and even blades smaller than 6 centimeters can sometimes lead to trouble. Contact your local law enforcement to learn more.
1: Every year in the United States, more than 3,000 children are injured by falling from windows. Some of these incidents are fatal. All of them are preventable. Teach children not to lean or climb on windows or screens, and move furniture away from windows to discourage climbing. Always keep windows closed and locked when not in use. Most importantly, always stay vigilant in supervising children at play and check window safety locks as part of your daily routine. Your child's safety is worth the effort.
2: Hey, Ramos, you're pretty turned up, huh?
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4: Nice.
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Again, that's 0956-503433. And when we return after this song, before the cape, before the fangs, there was the steak. Today, we are traveling back in our weird history segment to meet the real man behind the monster, Vlad the Impaler. Was he a bloodthirsty tyrant or a national hero? Find out next. But first, here is Levitating by Dua Lipa featuring the baby.

All right. So welcome to our Weird History Show segment, where today we'll be talking about somebody is so mystical that we've seen him in thousands of vampire movies. Mention the name Dracula, and most of us picture a suave aristocrat in a cape transforming into a bat. But the real Dracula didn't need supernatural powers to strike terror into the hearts of men. Actually, he was in fact, a real person, if you don't know this already. He was Vlad III, Prince of Wallachia, better known to history as Vlad the Impaler. He was born in 1431 in Transylvania, central Romania. His story starts not in a haunted castle, but in the center of a brutal geopolitical tug of war. Now, his father, Vlad II, belonged to the Order of the Dragon, a knightly order sworn to defend Christian Europe from the Ottoman Empire. In Romanian, dragon translates to Dracul, and so Vlad III became Dracula, or son of the dragon. That's where he gets his name from. But his childhood was, in fact, a nightmare. To prove his loyalty to the Ottoman Sultan, Vlad's father was forced to hand over his young son Vlad and his brother Radu as political hostages. Growing up as a prisoner in the Ottoman court, Vlad learned the brutal arts of war, torture, and psychological manipulation. When Vlad finally claimed the Wallachian throne, he had a zero tolerance for treason or crime. He waged a brutal class war against the boyars, the corrupt local nobility, and clamped down on criminals with a terrifying signature punishment: impalement on massive wooden stakes. It's estimated his purges and wars claimed up to 100,000 lives. So, was he a tyrant or a necessary evil for the time? To his enemies and to Western Europeans reading early printing press pamphlets about him, he was a sadistic monster. But to many Romanians, and some even today, he was, in fact, a national hero. He inherited a chaotic, vulnerable state surrounded by enemies. And through absolute terrifying brutality, he practically eradicated crime and held off mighty Ottoman armies. In a dark, violent age, Vlad decided that to fight monsters, he had to become a bigger one. Later on, we'll talk about the legacy of Vlad's efforts. But first, let's get into the efforts of today's

weather. Today's weather will be lows of highs of 91, lows of 80 degrees with a 35% chance of rain. Tomorrow will be highs of 91, lows of 79 degrees with a 60% chance of rain. Currently it is 82 degrees and the exchange rate is 152 yen to the U.S. dollar at your local military banking facility. Later on, we'll continue getting into the life, the legacy of Dracula and how he became the guy we know him as today. But first, here is Ignorance by Paramore.

0: Radio News. I'm Seaman Joelle Angrand. On July 14th, the U.S. and the Republic of Korea service members executed a joint petroleum over-the-shore operation during combined joint logistics over the shore 26, completing the J-POTS Evolution in Pohang, South Korea. The Evolution demonstrated the joint and combined forces' capability to deliver bulk fuel from sea to shore in austere environments. This successful deployment of expeditionary logistics directly supports the operational readiness and combined interoperability of the ROC-US alliance. By validating these critical combined tactics, techniques, and procedures, the alliance ensures it can maintain operational momentum, sustain shared logistic requirements, and remain prepared to respond to any contingency in the region. On August 4th, FUEL's airmen assigned to the 18th Logistics Readiness Squadron conducted pit refueling on a F-22 Raptor assigned to the 27th Expeditionary Fighter Squadron during Readiness Exercise Beverly Beach 26-1 at Kadena Air Base, Japan. Forward arming and refueling point operations allow aircraft to rapidly refuel from expeditionary locations, extending operational reach while minimizing time spent on the ground. For the airmen of the 18th LRS, every minute saved on the ground translates into more time in the air. Through BB-26-1, these skills were refined, allowing combat aircraft to launch quickly and remain operational ready. This has been your Eagle Radio News. From all of us here at American Forces Network Sasebo, thanks for listening.
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And later on, how did a 15th century prince become the world's most famous vampire? We're separating the man from the myth on this morning's weird history about Dracula, or Count Dracula. But first, here is Hello by Adele, only on AFN Sasebo the Eagle, serving America's best.

0: 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If you do, this message is for you. If your JCI is expired, your tags are out of date, or if you're parked in an unauthorized area, your vehicle could get towed or impounded.
1: Darn, my car is gone.
0: So remember, CFAS, make sure your wheels are good to go.
2: My taxi is almost here. You didn't drive, right?
3: Yeah. I left my keys at home. Don't worry about it. You have yourself a good weekend now.
2: Hey, yo, you can't do that, man. Riding your bike under the influence is illegal. It's not just automobiles. If it has wheels, it's illegal. Japan bicycle law is the same as vehicle laws. Violations can result in a DUI and even jail time.
4: Woohoo! I'm rich!
5: What? What do you mean, Bill?
4: I just got this email from this Nigerian prince. He said he'll make me rich if I can just help him out.
5: Oh, boy. Bill, you know that's a phishing scam, right?
4: Who said anything about phishing?
5: Phishing, with a P. It's a scam people run to extort money or even PII.
4: Really?
5: Yeah, it's become a real nuisance, even for service members. Remember to treat your PII like gold.
4: Aw, what a bummer. Thanks for looking out for me, Todd. At least there's a bunch of hot singles dying to meet me in my area, though.
5: You're kidding, right?
6: Are you ready, Ryder?
7: Yes, sir.
6: You got your helmet?
7: Check.
6: And your baler horn?
7: Oh, yeah.
6: Front and back reflectors?
7: You betcha.
6: Front and back lights as well?
7: That's a big 10-4.
6: All right, son. You're ready to ride. Now, don't forget, stay on the road unless conditions are unsafe, and always wear reflective clothing when riding at night. Now, are you ready?
7: Yes, sir.
6: Godspeed, son. Go.
8: Service, local sound. Yeah.

Welcome back. Now, this morning, we've been talking about how Vlad the Impaler ruled Wallachia with an iron fist and a forest of wooden stakes on our weird history about Dracula. But how did this story end? And how did he become the king of the vampires that he is known as today? Vlad's reign was a constant state of war. In 1462, heavily outnumbered by an invading Ottoman army, Vlad famously used guerrilla tactics and psychological warfare, leaving a forest of impaled outside his capital. The sight of thousands of impaled bodies was so horrifying that the Ottoman forces actually turned around and retreated. However, his brutal tactics alienated his allies. He was eventually imprisoned by a Hungarian king for over a decade. After finally reclaiming his throne in 1476, Vlad's luck ran out. He was killed in battle near Bucharest, fighting the Turks. He was in his mid-40s at the time. But history has done with him. It is interesting, though. Fast forward to 1897. Irish author Bram Stoker is writing a gothic horror novel. He learns about a bloodthirsty 15th century prince named Vlad Dracula. Stoker borrows the name, which had evolved in modern Romania to mean a son of the devil, and a legend was born. While Stoker's vampire was mostly fiction, modern cinema has blurred the lines between the history and the myth. Take Francis Ford. His 1992 film, Bram Stoker's Dracula. The movie opens with the historical Vlad the Impaler returning from war to find his wife has died by suicide. In his grief, he renounces God and literally drinks blood, transforming into the undead count. And while there are unconfirmed sensational myths that the real Vlad dipped his bread in blood of his victims, he was entirely mortal. But his legacy is still undeniable. Vlad III remains a fascinating study of extremes, a brutal warlord who did horrific things, but who stood as a fierce defender of his homeland. A man whose real violent life was so terrifying, it gave birth to our greatest monster. Now, I hope you guys enjoyed today's Weird History Show segment. And as we come to the end of the hour, I do want to leave you with a quote. Today's quote comes from William Penn, the theologian and English writer. And it says, right is right, even if everyone is against it, and wrong is wrong, even when everyone is for it. I hope that moves you. And coming up in the next hour, we're getting into our random fun facts of the day. Catch it here only on 93.1 FM, AFN Sossible, The Eagle.

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1: Voting rule faces a legal challenge. I'm Lisa LaSera, Fox News. The suit filed over President Trump's executive order to limit mail-in voting in the midterm.
2: Days after the Supreme Court dismissed the challenge from Democratic-led states, a new lawsuit has been filed to block an executive order setting new rules for the Postal Service to deliver mail-in ballots. Lower courts put that executive order on hold, but a majority of Supreme Court justices lifted the injunction, finding the lawsuit was filed prematurely. A new challenge comes as the Trump administration issued its rule requiring the Postal Service to deliver ballots only if it receives a list of eligible voters and the federal government approves the design of envelopes. Election officials have warned implementation is impossible before the midterms. The first wave of mail ballots will be sent out next week.
1: Fox's Jared Halpern at the White House. The parent company of Facebook and Instagram agrees to a landmark settlement in the trial over teen social media addiction.
3: Over the next 10 years, Meta will have to pay up to $18 billion to the coalition of 29 states that sued the tech giant. California alone will get up to $2 billion, money earmarked for youth mental health programs. And the long list of changes on Facebook and Instagram include time limits, stopping notifications, a block on the app during critical overnight hours, and bans on beauty features like plastic surgery filters.
1: Fox's Claudia Cowan in Oakland, California. The settlement still needs the approval of the court. A military judge has set a trial date of June 5th, 2028 for accused 9/11 mastermind Khalid Sheikh Mohammed and three co-conspirators, rejecting a request by prosecutors to begin proceedings in January. The four men have been held at Guantanamo Bay since 2003. This coming as the country prepares to mark 25 years since the attacks. 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
5: I'm Petty Officer Second Class Christian Kibler. In Indonesia, U.S. Army soldiers with 1st Battalion, 196th Infantry participate in Exercise Katria Warrior 26 at Bataruja Combat Training Center. KW-26 is a joint bilateral military training exercise with the Indonesian Army designed to build teamwork, share tactics, and improve military readiness. In Timor-Leste, the U.S. Navy-led Pacific Partnership 2026 in Dili kicks off and will run until August 26th. This is the mission's eighth return to the country and brings together service members from partner nations Canada, Germany, and New Zealand. And in the Republic of Korea, service members from the U.S. and ROC gather for a memorial ceremony at Hill 303. Participants from both nations join to remember the sacrifice during the Korean War and strengthen the U.S.-ROC alliance. This has been your Pacific Pulse. I'm Petty Officer Second Class Christian Kibler.
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7: SEC schools that bring back NFL, NBA, or WNBA players to their programs will face steep discipline under a new policy unanimously approved by the conference's 16 members. The penalties include a half-season suspension for a coach, a fine that matches 50% of the sport's annual budget, and a revocation of league voting rights. ESPN also adds that the NFL will provide clarity to clubs later today regarding league rules governing player eligibility that have been in place and remain unaltered. A player that goes back to college this season will be prohibited from signing with an NFL team this year. The NFL has eliminated the Pro Bowl games. The focus now will shift to celebrating the honor of being a Pro Bowl selection. In the NBA, Benedict Mathurin has agreed to a two-year, $16 million deal with the Pelicans. And in baseball, Kyle Schwarber with his 40th home run of the season as the Phillies are blanking the Mariners 6-0.
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0: Good morning, Sasebo. I'm Seaman Joel Ongrand, a.k.a. DJ Sunny. I am your host for today's Morning Revlet show. Today is Thursday. We're at the end of the week. And it's also the end of the month. Hoo-yah. It's August 27th. And this morning, we'll be getting into our unique history show segment of the day. And we'll be discussing Wu Zetian, the only female emperor in the history of China, and the ruthless tactics she used to seize the throne. Currently, the time is 8:11, and up next, let's get into some more music. We have 30 for 30 by SZA featuring SZA and Kendrick Lamar, only on AFN Sasebo the Eagle, serving America's best.
1: I used to think about immature things. You know, like, do you love me? Do you want me? Are you gonna call me like you said you would? Is this really your real phone number?

Like Solana, I promise. More buzz, it's a loss. It's a crater or a spaceship. Should get lost. No favors, I wager. Whatever you worth, I bought. Something about a conservative regular girl that still can beat a thorough as don't need your psychic can reach a zodiac sign. It must be a Gemini moon, cause we about to go half. Mistakenly, nobody in a bag. But how many bodies done been in her bag?

0: see ya. Anyway, I had a drink Monday and Wednesday, but then again last night. But, you know, it's Friday, so party!
1: You know, that's a lot of alcohol.
0: It's whatever.
1: Are you okay? 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

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Coming up right after this song, she started as a low-ranking concubine and ended up breaking a 3,000-year-old glass ceiling. When we return, we'll explore the life and legacy of Wu Zetian, the first and only female emperor in Chinese history. But first, here is Unstoppable by Sia.

had an emperor in her own right. Her rise to power was wild. In the 7th century, Wu entered the palace as a low-ranking concubine to Emperor Taizong. When she died, a tradition dictated that all his concubines be sent to a Buddhist convent to shave their head and live out their days in peace. But Wu had other plans. She had already managed to catch the eye of the dead emperor's son and successor, Gazong. She maneuvered her way out of the convent, back into the palace, and into his bed. But to become the ruler, she had to get rid of the current empress. And this is where her story gets a little dark. According to historical records, Wu allegedly strangled her own infant child, her daughter, and framed the empress for the murder. It worked. The empress was executed and Wu took her place. She was notoriously ruthless. When a rebel poet named Lao Bin Wang wrote a scathing manifesto to rally troops against her, describing her as a woman with a heart like a serpent and a nature like the wolf, Wu Zetian didn't get angry. She read the manifesto, laughed, and actually praised his writing, asking her ministers why such a talented man wasn't working for her own government. She officially seized the throne for herself in 690 AD. But how exactly did she hold on to power in a society that believed a woman ruling was a completely unnatural as a hen crowing at dawn? When we return, we'll look at her spy networks, her meritocracy, and her bizarre final requests. But first, let's go on and get into today's weather. Today's weather is highs of 91, lows of 81 degrees with a 35% chance of rain. Tomorrow it'll be highs of 91, lows of 78 degrees with a 60% chance of rain. Currently, it is a partly cloudy 86 degrees and the exchange rate is 155 yen to the U.S. dollar at your local military banking facility. Now, later on, we'll dive into the wild and brilliant reign of Wu Zetian, the woman who hijacked a dynasty and changed history forever. This is the Morning Revolution show, only on AFN Sassable the Eagles, serving America's

is your Eagle Radio News. I'm Seaman Rowan Dangerfield. In Indonesia, Pacific Partnership 2026 concluded its second mission stop in Sibolga and the surrounding central Tapanuli Regency with a closing ceremony at Simorai Murai Field on July 30th. PP26 is the U.S. Navy's largest annual multinational humanitarian and disaster preparedness mission in the Indo-Pacific. Personnel participating in the mission composed of approximately 150 U.S. service members, the Australian Defense Force, Canadian, German, and Singapore Armed Forces, working alongside the Indonesian National Armed Forces, Indonesian experts and civilians across multiple fields, including engineering, disaster management, host nation outreach, and medical. Pacific Partnership is working collaboratively with host and partner nations to enhance regional interoperability and disaster response capabilities, increase security and stability in the region, and foster new and enduring friendships in the Indo-Pacific. In the Pacific, the Biennial Rim of the Pacific, or RIMPAC exercise, the world's largest combined and joint maritime exercise, successfully concluded on July 31st. RIMPAC 2026, the 30th iteration of the exercise, brought together 30 nations, more than 30,000 personnel, 30 surface ships, 5 submarines, and more than 197 aircraft. Throughout the exercise, participating forces executed more than 500 maritime training events, flew more than 2,400 sorties, and responded to more than 5,000 scenario-based operational problem sets. RIMPAC provides a unique training opportunity that strengthens interoperability and fosters trust, cooperation, and shared values among allies and partners. These relationships contribute to the security of sea lanes and support a free and open Indo-Pacific. From AFN Sasebo, I'm Seaman Rowan Dangerfield.

numerous primetime programming on AFN Prime, AFN Spectrum, and AFN Family within hours or days of its broadcast in the U.S. AFN viewers will see exactly what U.S. viewers will see, including repeats. For complete schedules, go to afn.mil. And later on, a medieval secret police force, a bronze anonymous tip box, and a personal harem of young men. When we return, we dive into the wild and brilliant reign of Wu Zetian, the woman who hijacked a dynasty and changed history forever. But first, some more music. Here is Stronger by Kelly Clarkson.

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Talk. Now today, we've been discussing Wu Zetian, the only female emperor in Chinese history. Now, once she took control of the, she actually proved to be an incredibly effective and modern ruler. But she used some uniquely paranoid methods to keep the peace. To root out treason, she effectively created a medieval secret police. She even installed a special bronze box in the capital city. The box was an anonymous tip box where any citizen of any class could drop in a petition, a complaint, or an accusation of treason against a government official. If your tip was good, you got a promotion. If you lied, you were executed. But her greatest legacy wasn't fear, it was merit. Now, Wu Zetian systematically destroyed the old aristocracy. Instead of letting noble families pass down power, she dramatically expanded the imperial examination system. If a person wanted a government job, they had to pass a grueling test. She actively recruited brilliant men from the lower classes, knowing they would be loyal to her, not to the old family alliances. As she grew older, her court life became just as unconventional. Just as a male emperor kept harems of women, a powerful elderly Wu Zetian kept a harem of handsome young male concubines. She ruled into her 80s before finally being forced to abdicate. But the most unique thing about Wu Zetian might have been her grave. If you visit her burial site today, you will find a massive 26-foot tall stone tablet. Traditionally, these are carved with a ruler's great achievements, but Wu Zetian is entirely blank. It's known as the wordless still. Now, why is that? Some historians say she believed her achievements were simply too vast for words. Others say she knew her legacy was too controversial, and she decided to let the future judge her instead, which over time it has. Now, I hope that you guys enjoyed today's weird history facts and found them insightful. And as we come to the end of the hour, I'd like to leave you with some motivational words. Today's quote comes from Winston Churchill, and it says, "The price of greatness is responsibility." Quite impactful. Now, coming up in our last hour, we're getting into our movie TV news for the months of August and September. Catch it here only on 93.1 FM, AFN Sasebo, The Eagle.

0: I'm Dave Pack. Nepalese officials say at least 47 American tourists are among the hundreds of people missing after devastating flash flooding across multiple regions of Nepal early today. ABC News confirming 22 Americans on a pilgrimage from Tennessee were inside a building washed away in a hearted area. ABC's James Longman.
1: Crowds desperately running for their lives as a catastrophic mountain of water comes crashing in, sweeping away entire villages in Nepal near the border with Tibet in the Himalayas. Hundreds vanishing in seconds. Buildings toppled. Officials say more than 155 people have been killed, with that death toll only expected to soar. The impacted region, popular for hiking.
0: Negotiations between the U.S. and Canada appear to be stalled out for now, as U.S. Trade Representative Jamison Greer tells Canada's CBC in an interview today that the Trump administration does not have any ongoing communication to the Canadian government.
2: I would say we don't have open channels right now.
0: Canada retaliating against President Trump's 50% tariffs, Ottawa putting duties of about $20 billion on American goods. Facebook's parent company agrees to a multi-billion dollar settlement.
3: Social media giant Meta agreeing to pay up to $18 billion in a landmark deal that will make sweeping changes to how young people use Instagram and Facebook. Meta reaching a settlement with 48 states, ending a federal case claiming the company